0: Come see us at the Field Days Wednesday, Thursday, Fern Energy Tent W15 if you didn't quite catch that the first time. And I will be wearing new gumboots. And I'll tell you what, there's actually one of the worst feelings in the world is new gumboots. I really don't like it, like that thick rubber. So I'll be, I don't know. Anyway,
1: vigorously rubbing soles as you walk around these days.
0: Yeah, and it's really nice to see all the politicians in their brand new gumboots too. So I'll be blending in with them. not a speck of dirt or mud on them, and bright whatever colour I will end up getting. So if you see me with brand new gumboots on, I promise it's because I've absolutely thrashed mine and discovered they have holes in them. Right, on the show this hour, we preview the Ahu Whenua Awards tonight with Nukuhia Hadfield. A new dating app for farmers is in town for all you heck deer hunters out there. Last time we spoke to Kiwi country kids Sally Newell, we ran out of time to talk about how they are electrifying their farm. So she's back on the show. And herds of special interest is the topic this week for our hunting segment, or hosies, herds of special interest. Right, first up, we are heading up north.
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0: The most prestigious awards for Māori agriculture and horticulture are kicking off tonight at Mackay Stadium, Whangarei. The Ahu Whenua Awards this year are shining a light on Māori growers and horticulture. Nukuhia Hadfield, chair of the Ahu Whenua Trophy Management Committee, joins us now. Nukuhia, big night tonight.
3: Yes, definitely is, and the excitement is growing here in Whangarei with lots of whānau and growers and industry supporters travelling from all parts of the country to be here tonight.
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1: 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Kuwait walk off. A prince enters the pitch. A referee is confronted. 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

0: Like we do, there's already people that have been married. There's little howdy babies running around, and yeah, no, there's so many success stories. It's hard to even narrow it down.
1: Howdy weddings and howdy babies. How good is that? You must feel that must be really pleasing for you to know that it's working.
0: Oh, it is the best feeling. And you know what? We had an event last year and the most incredible thing happened. So a farmer came up to me and he gave me a big hug, and he was probably in his mid-40s, and he just said, "Look, Mia, we've been in a drought the last couple of years. Life on the farm is pretty tough at the moment." And he just said, "To be very honest with you, I haven't thought that I could keep going." And he said, "I've come here tonight and you've made me feel so supported and you've given me hope that I could meet people." And he said, "I got the number of 5 different women tonight." And he said, "I've never been able to do that." And he had a tear in his eye and he just got really overwhelmed. And it was the most like life-changing experience for me to know that, you know, howdy is, it's just that prospect that there is a little bit of hope.
1: Oh, that's amazing. Thank you so much for your time, Mia. I really appreciate that. And how can us Kiwi farmers, I shouldn't say us because I'm happily married, but how can Kiwi farmers get involved with Howdy? How can they download that?
0: Yeah, so because Howdy is so great and so tailored to farmers, I've made it really easy. So you just got to jump onto the App Store if you're using an iPhone, or the Google Play Store if you're using an Android, and just search for Howdy or Howdy Dating, and yeah, just download it and fill out your profile.
1: Download it and don't put those hunting and fishing photos in.
0: Exactly. And make sure you jump on it pretty quickly because we've got the first 30 days free just in June. So, don't dawdle.
1: Awesome. There we go. If you are single and keen to get on Howdy, make sure you head to Howdy Dating in your app store and download that and find the love of your life.
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8: In your Rural Roundup news for today, Zespri's sales of kiwi fruit for the 2025 season have broken all past records. The organisation says total global fruit sales revenue reached a record $5.9 billion, up nearly $1 billion on the previous year. This total includes kiwi fruit produced in other parts of the world. Direct returns from New Zealand orchards reached a record $3.56 billion, up from $3.04 billion in 2024. Looking to build on this result, Zespri Chief Executive Jason Tabrake says, by focusing on three drivers, building brand-led demand, transforming global supply and creating the product portfolio of the future, they'll be in a strong position to realise their ambition of becoming the world's healthiest fruit brand by 2035 and deliver strong value to the industry. In further food news today, the range of food shopping options in New Zealand is growing, says a report from the Commerce Commission. The major grocery retailers still dominate the market, according to the Commerce Commission's third annual grocery report, but smaller retailers buying direct from growers are gaining ground. The report shows combined market shares of the major grocery retailers remain at 82% of the national market, but more activity from smaller and independent retailers was observed in 2025. Since the previous report, a number of independent retailers opened across the country, with Asian grocers also expanding their footprint. The owner of Wonky Box, Angus Sims, says it is easier now to set up in the market than it was a few years ago, especially when growers are willing to sell directly to smaller retailers. The CEO of Eat New Zealand, Angela Clifford, said just as in any system of diversity of alternatives brings resilience. But she also said the country keeps centering food security discussions around supermarkets and can't imagine any alternatives. She said 90% of food is bought through supermarkets, but there needs to be time and opportunity to talk about alternatives. And that is your Rural Roundup news for today.
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9: Sally Newell is a registered vet, a bull farmer, and is starting up Kiwi Country Kids on Farm Learning Centre to encourage kids and adults to connect with the land. In between all of that, her and her husband are electrifying their farm with on-farm solar. To talk us through it, Sally, thank you so much for joining us again.
10: That's great. Thank you for having me, Erin.

0: first of all, tell us why you wanted to go with solar and electrify your operation.
1: Yes, we've been wanting to put solar on for a long time, like many years we've been talking about it. And it's really just been a financial barrier to putting it on for us. So we were able to access an on-farm solar grant by ECA that was available in October last year. And that, together with a green loan from our bank, finally made it feasible for us to put solar on.
0: So tell us about how it's currently operating, what capacity and what are you running off it? Because I know that with the on-farm learning build, with the Kiwi Country Kids build, that's kind of encouraged you to put all of the solar right on top of that build, isn't it?
1: Yeah, absolutely. So we have been looking at doing solar in the past, but we were looking at putting it on our old wool shed roof, which isn't really suitable. We'd have had to replace the roof and all the cost with that as well. So when I came up with this concept of putting up a new shed and doing on-farm learning, it was the perfect opportunity to put solar panels on the roof of that shed. So we've completely covered the roof of that shed. We've got 79 panels on it. We've got inverters with 30 kilowatts capacity, and we also have batteries inside the shed with around about 48 kilowatts capacity, so that we can maintain some power supply overnight. But it's also about teaching the kids about green energy as well, but also giving ourselves a source of free energy when the sun's out on the farm to run our whole farming business.
0: What are you running off it? And talk us through some of the farm equipment. I know you've got a Nissan Leaf. You've got electric bikes as well, electric fences.
1: Yes, we're bull beef farmers, but for beef farmers, we've actually got quite a high power consumption. And the whole farm is reticulated water supply. So bore pumping water up to the top tanks and then gravity fed down to the whole farm. And we also have single wire electric cells for the bulls, hectare cells around the whole farm that are obviously running 24 hours a day as well. So those two systems are sort of probably our biggest continuous draw on the farm. And then obviously we have the house and freezers and wool shed and all the other little bits and pieces that go with that. But yeah, since we've put the solar on, we have invested in an electric motorbike. So we've got a Suron Ultra B, which is pretty popular with everybody on our farm. It's very rarely in the shed because it gets ridden by absolutely everybody. And then I also bought a Nissan Leaf, which I never quite thought I'd buy myself a little car like that. But that's actually been fantastic. We've got two boys at boarding school in town, and just being able to get them to school and back and get in to watch rugby games and that type of thing, and literally come home, plug it in when the sun's out and charge it free from the sun is just a bit of a game changer for us, really.
0: A Nissan Leaf, quite a small car, isn't it? Tell us about the impact that it's had on your fuel bill.
1: Yeah, so over the last couple of months, our fuel bill's actually halved, which is quite amazing when you think about all the stuff that's happening with the price of diesel. I mean, I tried to use my diesel truck as little as possible while those prices were crazy, and that's when I bought my Nissan Leaf. So yeah, really, the kids sometimes get a little bit grumpy because they try and cram a lot of things into a very tiny car to get to and from town. But it's just those in-between trips, not necessarily when you have to pack a whole heap of gear in the car, but those in-between trips to go and watch rugby games and all that type of thing is where it really comes into its own.
0: Yeah, and boys tend to not travel with a lot, don't they? They take their backpacks and they're happy. What is your message to other farmers around the country? I mean, how doable is it to not just invest in the solar but then run the farm operation as well?
1: It's been brilliant for us. Like, we are really pleased that we've done it, but I do feel quite strongly that there needs to be more support from the government for farmers to be able to do it. We were really lucky. I was sort of on the ball when this grant from ECA became available and applied for that pretty quickly. And we were able to get that, which is what got us over the line, because that was 40% off the cost of our battery and 20% off the cost of our panels. So that's what got it over the line for us. And one of the challenges is also there's only a handful of banks that are doing green loans, and some of them aren't actually really suitable for farm setups. They're more designed for costings around house setups. So our system cost us around about 120,000, including GST. And the bank loan was 80,000. So that sort of difference was really a bit impossible for us to navigate. So I think the government needs to get on board with doing more grants for farmers, and also the banks need to get on board with doing more green loans and green loans that are of a higher value so that it's realistic for farmers to be able to invest into solar. Because I think lots of people want to do it, but that financial barrier, even though the price of solar panels and batteries is coming down, they're still very expensive.
0: The amount that you need to run a farm is quite massive as well. Do you have any information on the kind of return on investment that you have at the moment? I mean, you've said you've halved your fuel bill. What about your power bill as well?
1: So, yeah, we haven't quite got enough information on that right now. We have only recently actually started exporting power to the grid. That's been a bit of a process to get that underway. So I think it'll be sort of over the next 6 to 12 months, we'll get a clear picture of how much power it's actually saving us. We certainly do still draw from the grid. Like today, it's pouring with rain, so we'll hardly be generating any solar today. So that's a bit of a drawback. But we are in Hawke's Bay, so it's sunny more often than it's not sunny here. So yeah, I think it'll just be a bit of time before we get an idea of that. But we're certainly hoping that, you know, we would at least halve our power bill, if not more. And yeah, it is a factor to consider. Like, the green loan is only for 3 years, so once that green loan runs out, you have to have a plan for what's going to happen after that point, because we certainly won't have paid it off in 3 years' time.
0: You mentioned the cyclone before. Was there another big driver as to why you wanted to go down the solar route?
1: Yep, absolutely. So when we had Cyclone Gabrielle, we were cut off from town. We lost all of our bridges to town. We had around about 5 or 6 weeks with no real way of getting to and from town. And we also were without power for around about the same length of time. It was around about 5 weeks, I think. We didn't have power up here. So trying to run generators when you can't even get hold of fuel was a real killer during the cyclone. So we were pretty keen. I mean, we might not have another cyclone, but I'm pretty sure we'll have some other big natural event in the future. So yeah, we were definitely pretty keen to try and safeguard ourselves a bit so we're not so badly affected by that going forward.
0: Yeah, I can imagine that would have been tense is definitely the word for it. All right. Thank you so much for your time today, Sally. I really appreciate it. I'm really keen to catch up with you again and hear more about how the Kiwi Country Kids on Farm Learning Centre is going.
1: Yeah, fantastic. Hopefully spring this year, we'll be opening our gates to kids and adults to get them on the farm.
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2: 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England keeper David Seaman, 6 yards off his line. Ronaldinho has one idea. Curl it, lift it, trick the keeper. It drops into the net.
3: 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Ronaldinho has scored. David Seaman is caught cold.
2: 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Brazil smiling. Magic delivered.
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0: heading to a different block for this week's Hunting Yarns and talking policy and regulation. To chew the fat, we have Callum Sheridan, chairperson of the Deerstalkers Association, joining us today. Callum, welcome into the show.
1: Good morning, Erin.
0: So first off, the roar this year, how did that go for you?
1: Me personally, it was great. I managed a couple of nice seeker out of the Kaimanawa area. And also I had a Wapiti block, so I had the Edith. And again, I managed to secure a bull that looked to have a bit of age on it. So yeah, pretty happy, really. It's not every year that sort of stuff happens, so pretty stoked. I was pretty happy. I let a lot of stags go, probably had about 12 or 15 stags come in, so it was good.
0: So there's another rut period coming up as well with tar and a few other species. Do you have any reminders for hunters on that? I mean, I know there was quite a few tragedies this roar.
1: Yeah, there was a couple. It's just important to really identify your target beyond all doubt. A reminder that thermal scopes on rifles are illegal on public land, and when using them, make sure you know what you are doing with them. Train yourself. Use a thermal monocular on public land that is legal, but a rifle-mounted thermal is illegal. So, and we've seen that tragedy happen this raw period or thereabouts, where somebody lost their life because of that. So yeah, just like to remind everybody, a thermal monocular is great to find game, but then you need to get the glass on those animals, make sure it is an animal and not somebody sitting next to a rock also looking for animals. Yeah, so that would be my message to hunters. Identify your target beyond all doubt.
0: Yeah, absolutely. If we can avoid tragedies out in the bush, I mean, that's the goal for everyone, isn't it?
1: That's it.
0: Coming into policy, the first herds of special interest proposals for Sika and Wapiti have gone through consultation. Those are now sitting at the government table. A major shift, isn't it, really, for how we think about game animal management in New Zealand?
1: It is. It's definitely going in the right direction. It's showing the value that these animals have to our communities. The two different HOSI proposals, they're quite different proposals. They're in different areas of the country. You've got the Fiordland Wapiti one, which is the Field and Wapiti Foundation has been doing great work there for over 20 years, and they're already doing the work of what a HOSI would be doing. So all that would do is recognise it, allow them to get stuck into more good work on the ground, and just benefit the herd as well as the economic values. With the Sika one, I think it's a lot of a newer thing. There's a lot more stakeholders involved. It's important that you go through that process and everybody is comfortable and understands what it's all about, what the HOSI is about, so that

0: all stakeholders, landowners, hunters, the people that use the park, are comfortable with where that's heading. And you really need to make sure that those animals are managed for their value. There's a lot to be said for why these animals were first originally released in New Zealand. And I think it's finally being recognised. It would just be great to be able to see the government deliver this before the election.
1: Yeah, yeah, I guess there'll be a few things they'll be trying to get through before the election, right? But coming back to the HOSIs, the Herds of Special Interest, we currently have none. So we have no Herds of Special Interest in this country. If it's successful with Sika and Wapiti, what other herds or species could sort of be next off the on the list, do you think?
0: I think tar would be a good one, although it is quite complicated. And it's down to the foundations and the people that look after those herds to make that happen and get the proposal forward. So while it is quite a complicated one with the tar, there's, again, every single herd of special interest is totally different. It'd be good to see the tar get off the ground. And then you've got the whitetail on Rakiura Stewart Island. That would be the next one I would hope to see. Obviously, there's numerous herds around the country. And how you identify those is up for debate, but yeah, it would be good to see this go forward, and I think tar and whitetail would be the next sensible ones to get underway.
1: What does the HOSI actually mean? So if something is designated a herd of special interest, what does it mean, and how do you kind of balance the conservation versus the game animal management side of it?
0: Yes, I mean, the foundations that are in place already, such as Sika and Wapiti, do a heap of trapping work and conservation work on the ground. So for stoats and rats, and that protects the blue duck and the native environment. They, like the Wapiti Foundation, cull animals out of the area as well. So that's a herd that's managed for its trophy purposes, as well as looking after the natural environment. So they take out a lot of deer that don't show Wapiti characteristics, and that means that the hunters that are paying to go in there, it's a massive effort to get down there. It's thousands of dollars to get in there, so you want to be looking for something good. They've done a fantastic job of getting there. The Sika, they're doing a heap of trapping, protecting the pheo, the blue duck, and getting rid of a heap of rats and stoats. It's all down to volunteers doing the hard work on the ground. That's what it's all about, really. What the HOSI sort of looks like is it's about defining the management principles for each certain area. Once those management principles are defined, you can work towards a goal.
1: So what is that goal?
0: I would say sustainable game animal management while looking after the natural and native environment. It's a very broad question, that one, because each herd and each area, specifically like with the Sika one, it's you're talking about the Kaimanawa, the Kaweka area. You're looking at a whole lot of different environments, like mature beech forest, tussock area, front country that sort of borders pine forest. There's all sorts of areas there that need to be considered and managed in accordance to how they would react best, I guess.
1: Yeah, some of that land as well is not easily accessible. Success look like in 10 years' time? Is that sort of bigger trophy animals, better habitat outcomes, more hunters in the bush or, you know, in the tussock? Or is it all three? What does it look like?
0: It is all three in a way, and how you get there is the key, I think. It's about having a healthy herd that the native environment specifically can hold. Doesn't bode well for the native environment when you've got too many deer in one place. The understory gets eaten out. There's all sorts of stuff that goes on there. So having a moderate number of deer that the native environment can sustain is key. You don't want to have too little deer either. The native environment has always had browsing animals. We won't get into that right now. that's longer than a 10-minute interview.
1: Next month's one.
0: But it's all about having animals there so people can go out and feed themselves. It's a great resource. You know, you've got a cost of living crisis where people can't get out and actually feed themselves. So if people are able to get into the bush and harvest this free-range venison for free, you know, it might cost you $5 gas to go down the road if you live rurally and fill the freezer up. It's well worth it.
1: Yeah, and we see some of those charities doing really good work in that part of the world, aren't they? Harvesting venison and giving it to food banks and all that kind of stuff.
0: There are a lot of charities that are processing

0: 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It's the Saturday Session from 10am to 1pm right here on Sport Nation.
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0: haven't heard any different to that he's joining Newcastle. 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
15: Past 1, TAB Live Sports. Update, download the app and follow along. I'll start with the horse for tomorrow. Just a horse for tomorrow. La Chicabella. Paying $3. That's the odd surge meeting for the TAB tomorrow. So that's $3.30 on the odd surge. Kelly Myers rides. I think it was pretty short favourite last time. Oh, no, it was $6.90 last time. Had a wide draw. I love second starters. Like debut, learn a bit, came second. Jim Wallace trained. Kelly Myers drawn 3. Heavy 10 at Trentham. My word. And it's raining.
9: loves them.

0: Warriors, Sevens, Black Ferns, Netball, etc. are always willing to put their athletes up to interview. Let's go. Wow, Woburn. It is so true. They're so enjoyable.
1: Yeah, and great attitude, eh?
0: And so available and inspiring. It's so cool. Paul says, Stacey Walker arrives back with a squad soon. She's playing this year in NRLW on the wing. And yes, no sevens at the Common Games, my bet. We'll get a breakaway. We'll be back shortly.
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0: This is a segment where we play best of the rest at quarter to two. Quarter to two, Jacob?
11: Well, we don't actually have any best of the rest because interview fell over and I expected that to be played here. But I do want to bring up with you guys, talking about the Super Rugby.

0: I know.
1: Shuts down the whole bloody internet.
0: Oh, that's you shitting on rugby again.
1: I'm just saying what I'm saying. I'm saying what I'm seeing.
0: And I agree with you, mate. I absolutely agree with you. Right, we'll get a breakaway. Adam says, Adam from Rotoriti. Oh, fantastic. His rugby multi is each underdog to cover the point start along with every New Zealand hooker anytime try scorer. 150-1. Up Adam from Rotoriti. There you go.
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0: And then Jeff Hurst strikes. Hat-trick in a World Cup final, England's greatest moment, and still one of football's biggest debates. Did it cross the line? History says yes, and England are world champions.
1: That was a Sport Nation Football World Cup moment.
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3: Coming up towards 2 o'clock after 2, we're going to play you an edited highlight of the chat we had with James Maloney. He came in bang on at 12 when we had a broadcast clash with the Rural Roundup, so a lot of you wouldn't have heard it. So Brain's done a fine job in editing it down to not the full 15, 16 minutes we chatted to him for. If you want to hear that, podcast channels. Just dialed in, lads. It's been peeing down in Wellington since midnight. Come on, the Canes. Last night overnight, weather had big storms with heavy rain and thunderstorms as well. Same for the Hurricanes game tonight, so the weather's not looking so good. Josh says the only hope the Blues have is the fact the Crusaders have never won a playoff game at One New Zealand Stadium. That's facts. He's talking facts. Ken says, we, meaning the Dragons, last on the table, we did beat the NRL champions with ease. Same again against the Sharks, we'll see. Hey, Steffi and Jello, a special call out to all the competitors, especially the Kiwis, competing at the fast and dangerous Isle of Man motorcycle race.
4: Oh, yes.
3: Man, that is a crazy, brave sport.
4: I saw a video where they put the camera on the racers' helmets, and the footage and the speed and the obstacles they're going past. Like, they're touching houses as they go past. It's so scary.
3: Once again, rugby stuff up final with a stupid system, says 993. More texts coming. I will keep up. I'm trying to keep up. We'll take a break on the other side. James Maloney edited down good stuff.
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10: Mills is too high class for us, so we've gone even higher class. We've gone to Guy Havelt.
11: Sorry about that, everyone listening.
10: Yeah, we thought we might get... Jello just said get Millsy because he'll take two steps to get into the studio versus your 22.
11: It did take me a lot, yeah. Did I just hear there was a text about the food at Lord's?
10: Yeah, can we ask Millsy what sort of feeds they have at
11: Millsy
10: Lord's?
11: Millsy would happily sit here for half an hour and talk about the food at Lord's. He's already done it a couple of times.
10: Tell you that Nathan Smith was on breakfast this morning and they asked him what was for lunch on day one at Lord's. And I'll see if I can remember. There was a fish dish. There was Moroccan lamb. There was two other mains. Three desserts, which were flapjacks with blueberries and yogurt. Yeah, he went through and I was just like, How do you go out and field or bat
1: sounds heavy.
10: With a belly full of food? I mean, great for the batting side and for guys that have gone out.
1: Yeah, yeah.
10: You just hoover it.
1: You want a pillow and blanket to go with that, don't you? Little siesta.

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11: Right, clean up text time for the next few minutes. If Chance from Jimmy, if Chance Nickel Klukstar, he needs to sort out his body language. Every game he plays, he looks spent. I called it at the start of the year that Chance doesn't last the end of the year at the WAS, Dane Gagai for centre in the Kiwis. I think Chance does look knackered.
12: He is knackered because he's just run for 350 metres or whatever it is.
11: Yeah.
12: But I'd rather someone be out there giving it everything than someone out there cruising.
11: He is one of Ari Savi is one of those knackered the whole games, but doesn't miss his tackles,
12: no,
11: doesn't,
12: they do the job.
11: Doesn't drop off his hit-ups.
12: Yeah.
11: All right. Whoops.
12: There's a text there from Deep South Mark, dusting off the boots and reshape my mouth guard from the last time I played 2.5 years ago for some senior C footy tonight out at Lee George Oval. Strapping the wrists, but only so they can handle the brown fizzies and the sheds aftermath. That's what it's about. Like that feeling when you walk off the field.
11: I earned a beer.
12: It's the best. It's the best beer ever. You know how people rank their beers? You know, the vacation beer at the airport, blah, blah, blah. The aftermatch beer. In the shower, that is the best, number one.
11: Yeah, see, controversially, I've got a different number one.
12: Number one beer?
11: Yeah, my highest ranked beer is a summer after mowing the lawns beer.
12: That's a good one.
11: Because you can sit

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1: themselves.
0: Is
1: anyone in the Mills family safe?
2: Well, do you know what Julie said? She said, well, thanks for that, Lash. This is the first compliment I've had on it. And that's what I do, eh?
0: You do.
2: I'm a groundbreaker, Kyle.
0: He does.
2: I go where no man dares go before me.
0: He dead set will solve the issues in the Middle East. Without question.
1: He'd try his very best, I know that much. He'd be good in the Situation Room, actually, Lashes.
0: No, he can operate a room without question. So far, if the weekend... Look, the weekend starts on a Thursday lunchtime, really, doesn't it? And my MVP for the weekend so far is Lashes.
1: I can't say I'm surprised by that at all after what I've heard. Good stuff. Well, do you know what? We might take an earlier break.
2: Oh,
1: I think here on Millsy Guy. Well, look, we've still got an agenda to get through. We didn't give Greg O'Connor a lot of time last week because we were quite tight. So I think this week we give Greg a fair shout. And hopefully he can tip us a few more winners. And so I reckon we just get stuck into an agenda on the other side of this quick break.
2: And I look forward to that.
1: Reckon? Yeah, good stuff. 11 after 3, Millsy and Guy. We're through until 6.
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11: Pelé rises. It's a certain goal, but somehow England goalkeeper Gordon Banks gets there. A save so impossible, it's

0: So oh, you were licking your chops?
1: Oh, here we go. And no, I didn't get them out. And then had a good night. Had a real good night on the juice. It was a good night, actually.
0: So you got the first four, and that was, yeah, that was your job done.
2: On the rack.
1: Job done. Yep. Here you go, boys.
0: You're a really special man, Millsy. It's great to have you here. 25 and a half away from four. Quick shout out to the breakfast team who took home the radio award last night. Massive congratulations to them. Good bunch of lads, and good to see them get the job done.
1: They did get the job done, yep. So many congrats to them. But we had a discussion. Are you putting music on to go to an ad?
2: Correct.
0: Yeah, but you can get this out quickly, Millsy.
1: Well, no, because we talked yesterday, Little Master. We need to be better because they are... It's a great thing, but they're the top of Mount Everest. We're at base camp. In fact, we might be where the Titanic is. We're that. Yeah. We need to improve, okay, big time.
0: The Titanic is.
1: And we need to be, I was thinking about just before, we need to be better today than we were yesterday.
0: That's exactly right.
1: And we need to be better tomorrow than we were
2: today.
1: Today, Finn Balls.
3: I was getting there.
1: And someone who's displayed that, I think, really well, and he's no longer with us, is the Godfather. The Godfather is always better today than he was yesterday, and that's why he's not with us anymore. He's moved on to management and he's left us down at the Titanic. So we need to take that attitude of being better than the day before. All of us. We need to go home this weekend and look in the mirror.
0: There he is, motivation.
1: And ask yourselves, how can I be better for this show in the afternoon?
0: Motivation Mills. He's a gem, isn't he? Fridays with Millsy are my favourite. 24 away from four, we'll take a quick break. Heaps of texts there. We're going to get to them shortly. Greg O'Connor soon too.
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14: And it's a Friday, which means it's Are You Smarter Than Day or Gauntlet Day. Text Gauntlet and your name to 8833 with your TAB account number as well. We'll do that at the slightly earlier time of probably 5:20-ish. I believe you might have locked someone in to find out if the listener is smarter than, Lash.
15: Yeah, Guard Chiefs midfielder Quintipiah is going to come on and play. His potential All Black midfield partner Geordie Barrett got 8 out of 10 last week. Quinn said he only got 6 of those questions from Geordie, but I said 6 is competitive.
14: 6 is good, yeah.
15: So, yeah, no, we'll see how he goes, and some listener will go up against him for the chance to win $500 bonus cash for the weekend multi.
14: Exactly right, so fire through your text if you want to be a part of that. Right, heaps of texts to get through around great individual performances or great performances in big games. Patel test 10 test wickets in India. Yeah, that's right, yeah, up there.
16: That was well bowled.
14: Not bad, not bad. What have we got here? Cooper Cronk for me in the NRL final, playing for the Roosters versus the Storm. Broken scapula, outstanding. Cheers, Mike. The pride of Huntley, the big T-bone. Tawana Niko robbed of the Clive Churchill medal in the 99 grand final against the Dragons. Smashed any and all in the red V. Bert Sutcliffe versus South Africa, 1953 from Dingo Dave.
16: Yep.
14: It's good stuff.
16: Yep, absolutely.
14: Someone says Cook, Vaughan, Strauss and Peterson. That's quality, Millsy. Who you ripped through.
16: Yeah, like that?
14: Yeah, too right. Too right. Laxman and Dravid, 2003 against Australia. A couple of handy cricketers there.
7: Yep.
14: Doug Bracewell, Hobart, staff says.
7: Yeah, he went through them in that test one. We were talking about that test the other day. Oh, it was in the pyramid.
15: Pyramid, yeah.
14: Hadley, 9 for 52 at the Gabba from Murray.
7: Yeah, he bowled well that day.
14: That might be right up there in terms of New Zealand individual performances across any sport. Mm. Yeah, Patel obviously as well. Ajaz Patel's going to call him Jeetan Patel. Ajaz Patel.
7: Yep.
14: McCullum and Watling.
7: What do they do? Oh, the base, the 300.
14: Yeah. What was it, Watling? Neesham.
15: Yeah, Neesham got the 100 at the other end.
14: Yeah, got plenty that day as well.
7: Yeah, but I think BJ got runs.
15: Oh, yeah.
14: Yeah, they got plenty of runs that test. What else have we got? I'm scrolling through so many here, I've lost track. Nadal at Roland Garros. Yeah, well, he's got a mortgage on that place. Dan Carter, 2005 Lions. Richie McCaw, Cleary in the 2024 Grand Final. Nathan Cleary, 2023 Grand Final, last 20 minutes. Dan Carter, 2005. Richie again. Jeez, there's plenty of good ones there. Keep them coming. 8833. Get to a few other topics as well. And what was the second agenda question? I thought that was a decent little shout as well. Oh, yeah, give me three players Dave Rennie is watching very intently this weekend. Any thoughts around answers to that? 8833. Matty says race 9, Joyride, was the race that Joyride was in down at Addington. He said it's been working the house down as well. So 420, I think I saw on the market that I was just looking at not too long ago. Sean Stevenson with us ahead of the Japan final, Kobe against Kubota. Chat to him about that. Thad Taylor as well. Peter Bedell out of the Courier Mail coming up this hour. Stephen Larkham, he's going to join us after 5, and Greg Feek too. And one of you to find out if you're smarter than Quinn Tupaia.
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0: rugby now, your coaching. A lot of people are excited about where the game's at the moment and the engagement that Super Rugby has. From your point of view, are you feeling that and seeing that? Do you think this competition has legs, or do you think it needs to change or maybe pivot in some areas?
1: Oh, I think there needs to be a bit of money spent on marketing. I think the product is amazing in terms of rugby games around the world. I've coached over in Ireland for 3 seasons. We played in the URC, but also played in the European Cup. And, yeah, the product that we have here in Super Rugby is certainly something that people can be proud of if they're supporters of the game. And I think every team has the right intention when they go out on the park. They're trying to play with the right intention. So, yeah, it's not the product. And I certainly think there is a lot more interest this year than there was last year. But we've got to keep that momentum going now.
2: Have you been lobbying any local politicians to try and get a stadium like they have in Christchurch and Canberra?
1: That's been non-stop, yeah. That's not my job. But, yeah, I think across the board, everyone would love an indoor stadium just for those cold and nice in Canberra. Probably gets colder in Canberra than in New Zealand sometimes as well. So, the challenge with that is, you know, anything in the plans at the moment will take another 10 years, so probably past my lifetime. But, yeah, we're certainly pushing towards getting a comfortable stadium for our supporters.
2: Geez, I'm not sure about that. You've got some good years left in you, mate, and hopefully one of them is this weekend against the Hurricanes for you guys. We really appreciate you giving up your time. Safe travels and best of luck this weekend. Go well.
1: Thanks, guys. Cheers.
2: Milsian Guy. Brumbies coach Stephen Larkham. Lashes and I caught up with him a day or two ago. Milsian Guy on Sport Nation, thanks to Farmlands. 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

0: predicted by myself earlier on a first up pitch in England was never a bet, really, and now it's down to England at $1.65, New Zealand at $2.35. We'll have a result. A lot is going to rely on how Glenn Phillips goes over the first couple of hours.
1: Very much so. Just before we let you go, promotions that people need to know about?
0: Yeah, so there's the same game multi-promotion on all those Super Rugby games. There's also a Super Rugby 3 from 4 boost, if you want to follow along from the weekend there. Who was that? Sevu Reese, Caleb Clark, Kenny Naholo, and Kyron Tomofilau. Any three of those four to score, boosted to $3.50. NRL has the same game multis as well, so you can get stuck in there. And, gee, that NBA final series is interestingly poised now with the Knicks stealing game one. Bookies a double down, made the Spurs $1.44 favourites to win game two, although I think the Knicks now are favourites to win that series. So that is an intriguing turnaround in game one. There's all those futures markets available in that NBA final as well. I've got to head down to the stadium shortly, guys. I am a bit flat. I might need one of Millsy's pep talks. Is that a side hustle you have, Millsy? Your motivational speeches? Because I think I might need one as I have to head out into this Wellington weather.
2: Yeah, just one step at a time, Thad. Don't get too far in front of yourself. Just break it right down into small little targets and you'll reach the end goal for yourself.
0: Mate, I tell you what, that's lifted me no end. Thank you, Keith.
1: Good stuff. Thanks, Thad. Enjoy it, mate. Stay warm and dry. Thad Taylor there from the TAB. Watch and bet live on your favourite sports and racing at tab.co.nz. 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R18. 26 away from 5 o'clock. We will take a quick break here on Millsy and Guy. Thanks to the teams at Kogan Mobile and Farmlands. 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
5: 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Peter Bedell with us out of the Courier Mail ahead of another intriguing weekend of the NRL. And there's a few stories around the NRL. We'll get to them shortly. Peter, thank you for your time. Big weekend for the Broncos, who probably need to win. Payne Haas has had some choice words around them as well. What is the mood at Broncos HQ? What is going on behind the scenes there?
6: Yeah, well, look, I just finished the press conference here with Michael Maguire, the Broncos coach, ahead of their game against the Titans on Saturday night. And look, he's a pretty pragmatic bloke, Michael Maguire. He's a hard taskmaster. He knows that if Brisbane don't get rolling soon, their season will be over. And look, ironically, they were 5-7 at this exact point last year, and they went on to win 13 of their last 15 games to win the premiership. So the season's not shot yet. But that performance against the Dragons last week was seriously worrying, and they need to find their mojo pretty quickly and find some confidence quickly, because if they don't,

0: record deal, and it will just ram home why rugby league is now one of the premier sports in the world.
1: We watch with interest, that is for sure, mate. You are all across everything, and we greatly appreciate you giving up your time chatting to us. Thank you so much. Enjoy another weekend of cracking NRL.
0: No worries, boys. Anytime, go the Wars.
1: Millsy and Guy. Peter Bedell with us out of the Courier Mail. It is 13 and a half away from 5 o'clock. We do have to take another quick break on the other side. I think we'll go around the grounds and find out if we're good enough to pick a few winners or not.
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9: 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Finballs, last week went the way of Guy Havelt, they tell me, and our sporting selections, which puts the score at 6-5 from memory, I think, in the favour of Kyle Mills with his nose in front still. Okay.
8: He's a good footballer.
9: So, Kyle, we will start with you. I need Hurricanes Brumbies and a winning margin, please. Not a 12 and under, 13 plus. I need what you think the actual to the 1 point margin would be.
10: The Hurricanes will win this fixture.
9: Yep.
10: And they will win it by 15.
9: 15. Guy Havelt.
8: The Hurricanes win, and I was all cock-a-hoop about the minus 17 and a half, but I've just seen a video of the weather, and it is torrential down there.
9: Meant to stop at 5, remember?
8: But I'll go 18.
9: 18. Rightio, closest two wins. Blues, Crusaders, Guy Havelt, and a try scorer, please.
8: The Crusaders win, and Cody Taylor dots down.
9: Kyle Mills.
10: Cody Taylor always dots down, doesn't he? That's as sure as rain in the Tron, actually. In the, sorry, in Wellington, that Cody Taylor. Do I take Eli?
9: I knew you were going to, hey. That's why I put it in there.
10: And I'll take him.
9: Yeah.
10: Absolutely.
9: And the match result?
8: Oh, this is so good.
10: This is painful.
8: Yep.
10: Blues.
9: Great, man. Chiefs versus Reds, total combined points. Start with you, Millsy.
8: Ooh.
10: total combined points in the fixture. Chiefs, yep. Reds.

0: Well, I think the Chiefs will win by
1: 58.
2: Title combined, Chiefs win, 58 points.
1: I was
2: going to
1: say 60. The Chiefs win, and I'll say 63.
2: Okay. Storm Knights tonight. Interesting game in Melbourne. Start with you, Guy.
1: The Storm win.
3: Yeah, the Purple Pride.
2: Okay. Canberra Roosters.
1: Canberra win at home.
2: Okay.
3: The Tricolours get it done.
2: Tricolours get it done. Spurs Knicks game two in San Antonio.
3: Spurs.
1: Spurs.
2: Okay. Black Caps second innings top run scorer.
1: Second innings. Okay.
3: Ratchan Ravindra.
1: That's a good shout there, Millsy. I don't mind that at all. I will go Kane.
2: Okay. King's Birthday Monday, AFL Collingwood versus Melbourne. 95,000 expected at the G.
3: Pies.
1: Melbourne.
2: Okay. I need a horse tip for the weekend. Start with you, Guy.
1: Madea. Race two over at Flemington.
2: Okay. Third up.
1: Poor steer. Last run. Should have won. Should've. Wins tomorrow.
3: King Zephyr. Eagle Farm. Down the middle of the track. Whoosh.
2: Rightio, I need a favourite beaten across the weekend of horse racing.
3: Let me down last week, this horse. First chorus.
2: You got back to the well. Rightio.
1: I'll go race one at Ellerslie tomorrow. Sweet Smile, good horse, and loves it at Ellerslie, but steps up to open company, and I think might just get beaten for the first time at the track, actually.
2: Okay.
1: So I'll go Sweet Smile in the first.
2: And I need an all-white scoreline versus England, please.
3: 3-0.
2: Or what?
1: 5-0.
2: 5-0
1: England.
2: To the Poms. Rightio. There you have your Around the Grounds, the boys' selections for a weekend of sport. All the best to you.
1: Good stuff, Lashes. Are we going to, we need to select a Kiwis player, don't we? And then that pretty much finishes the squad, I think.
2: It certainly does. It certainly does.
1: We'll do that next hour. But what's the position?
2: Centre.
1: Okay.
2: There's one spot in the centres to join Casey McLean.
1: Okay.
2: So,
1: well, 8833 for your centre options alongside Casey McLean in this Kiwis Sport Nation side that we have been putting together. And we'll figure that out before the show is done and dusted. Also coming up in next hour, we are going to catch up with Sean Stevenson. We've swapped him, Stephen Larkham, in terms of time. So Sean Stevenson ahead of that Japan final, Kubota taking on Kobe. We will also find out, are you smarter than Quintupaya? Mm-hmm. So keep those texts coming through. Gauntlet and your name with your TAB account number to 8833. And Greg Feek as well, out of the Blues, their assistant coach, is going to join us. We're here for another hour on your Friday. Millsy and Guy on Sport Nation, thanks to Kogan Mobile and Farmlands.
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1: Just gone 5 o'clock. Millsy and Guy on Sport Nation through until six. We are getting straight into things this hour because Sean Stevenson is joining us live out of Japan ahead of their final, the Kubota Spears taking on the Kobe Steelers. Sean, thank you very much for joining us, mate. How's life over in Japan, firstly?
15: Hey, boys. Yeah, not too bad. Yeah, it's getting pretty hot over here, so I'm kind of glad it's the final week this week because, yeah, it's last week was about 32 degrees with a UV of 9 or 10, so definitely a bit of a difference to what the boys are in New Zealand are playing in the finals in the snow or the wet. So, nah, it's been awesome. It's been awesome. So, yeah, good season, and, yeah, obviously at the final hurdle this weekend.
0: Yeah, look, obviously been a great season to make it into the big dance this weekend, but how enjoyable, speak truthfully, how enjoyable is it playing up in Japan?
15: Yeah, I've loved it. It's, I guess for myself, it was, I guess I did a bit of a stint here last year, so I kind of had a good feeling around the environment and just the boys. You're a bit more of a coach up here, I guess, in terms of being one of the experienced players. So, it's been a very good season so far, and I've loved every moment over here. Obviously, the people, lovely people, food's good. Obviously, plenty of expats up here too, so quite a few familiar faces every week you get to go up against. But apart from that, it's been an awesome experience, and I guess to top it off in the final this weekend, it would be unreal.
1: Can you tell us a little bit about that coaching side of things that you just mentioned? Like, what are you teaching those Japanese players? I'm assuming it's those players that you're talking about. Like, what does that kind of take the form of?
15: Yeah, I guess it's just more seeing how they see the game. I guess they've been taught a certain way up in Japan, so us Kiwis, obviously, we're pretty, I guess we get a good luxury of coaches in New Zealand, so I guess just trying to spread the awareness around how to read a game, and especially with the backs. Yeah, so I guess it's just being
16: spreading the awareness around how they see the game with attack, defense, kicking game. And I think that's been, I guess, a pretty fun thing for me is that, you know, you get to come up here and actually get these boys to, I guess, showcase their talents and I guess see the their rugby brains.

0: of you to be able to jump on with us a couple of days out from the final. Enjoy Power Hour if you manage to get it done.
1: Yeah, thank you very much. 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
0: Good right, stuff,
2: go
0: mate.
2: Well.
0: Thank you so much. Sean Stevenson there out of the Kubota Spears. They take on the Kobe Steelers in the final, which is at 6:05 on Sunday evening, New Zealand time. It is 5:13. We will take a quick break here on Millsy and Guy on Sport Nation. I think on the other side we find out, is someone smarter than Quinn Tupaia? That is next. Millsy and Guy on Sport Nation coming to you live from the Kogan Mobile Studio. 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
9: 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I believe Joe is on the line for us to play Are You Smarter Than? And today it's Are You Smarter Than Quintupaya. Joe, afternoon to you. Welcome in.
10: Cheers, boys.
9: How are you?
10: Fun.
9: Are you confident?
10: Oh, not bad. Pretty confident, yep.
9: Good stuff. That's what we want to hear. I'll leave it into Lash's hands now. He'll take over.
11: Beautiful. Joe, what part of the country are you from, mate?
10: Christchurch.
11: Christchurch, okay. Cantabrians, I tell you what. And I tell you who hates Canterbury, and that's the Chiefs. And it's great to get one across the bow early, no doubt, with Chiefs midfielder Quinn Tupia. Quinn, welcome to the show, mate. Really appreciate you playing Are You Smarter Than? And are you confident enough in your sporting knowledge that you can prove to be tough to beat today? Welcome in, mate.
12: Yeah, thanks for having me. Not too confident today, so we'll see how I go.
11: Rightio, you just give it your best, please, Quinn, but I'll just pop you on hold there for a sec as we go to Joseph first up. Joseph, you'll set the score. I'll ask you 10 sporting questions. However many you get, it's up to Quinn to beat that. If he equals it or doesn't beat it, then you'll walk away with the $500 bonus cash courtesy of the team at the TAB. That sound all right?
10: It sounds pretty good to me.
11: Rightio, Joe. And my advice to you is, if you don't know the answer, don't say anything. Just say pass and we can come back to it. Once you do give me an answer, I have to take that, okay?
10: Okay.
11: Rightio. Joe from Christchurch, your time starts. Millsy, I'll need you to count scores, please.
13: Roger.
11: Joe, your time starts now. How many teams are at the Football World Cup?
10: 42.
11: 48. Who finished 7th in this year's Super Rugby?
10: Waratahs.
11: The Force. Which black cap got 5 wickets in the first inning?

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5: About to hit 25 away from 6. 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I think Finn is just going to tell us what is on Saturday session tomorrow morning, Finn Balls.
6: Yeah, a bit of this, bit of that on the Saturday session, as it always is. Welcoming
5: a bit of that.
6: Welcoming the great callers from 10 a.m. Through to about 11 for a bit of talk back. Talk to Thad Taylor. Grant Elliott's hosting alongside McCarty, so we'll be diving into the test match at Lords. That's a big one, of course. A bit of basketball, game two tomorrow. So we'll be talking about that. And we've got Ross Kyle out of the Aotearoa Rugby Pod to talk about the Super Rugby sort of quarterfinals, because there's six teams.
5: Good stuff.
6: Yeah, 10 a.m. to 1. Your call's welcomed.
5: Outstanding. That's straight off the back of the mail run, which Lashes will be on tomorrow alongside Mark Stafford. We also need to select another Kiwi centre. So Casey McLean's in there at the moment. Where are we looking here, do we think, team?
7: Well, they're an even bunch, the remaining centres, really. Some have had Kiwis experience. Matt Timacore and Sebastian Chris, both from the Raiders, both good footballers offensively. Sound enough defensively. Jack Howarth from the Melbourne Storm, who was rumoured to be in the Queensland frame too, has been a little bit out of touch parts this year for Melbourne, but Melbourne as a whole have been out of touch, and I do question sometimes his decision-making there. Adam Pompey and Ali Laiatawa from the Warriors, of course. Chance Nickel-Klockstad is a potential for a centre. And Patrick Herbert from the Tigers and Jesse Arthurs from the Brisbane Broncos.
5: I would probably myself be leaning towards Tomoko.
8: Yeah, let's do that.
5: From the Raiders.
8: Yeah. And tell him we want a big performance.
5: Well, he's the last player selected, I think.
7: Yeah, he is. It's a very, very strong Kiwi side. So, okay, Finn Balls, we'll go with the Canberra centre. We do have the power to veto as well. Anyone else's?
5: Is there anyone that you want to veto?
7: I think the bench utility role is very, very interesting. At the moment, breakfast went for Tamati Martin, which I thought was a big call.
5: Okay. That is a big call.
7: I'd love for someone like Keanu Kinney or K.O. Weeks.
8: But they can't put a foot wrong at the moment.
5: How much does he love playing with the microphone, eh?
8: Can you hear that? Oh. Yeah, how does that go through, though?
5: Do you not hear that when you've literally got headphones on?
8: Yeah, I think I did. That's right.
7: But look, to be honest, boys, I think it's a World Cup winning squad. Jeremy Marshall-King was vetoed by Anthony
5: Gelling.
7: This morning, yeah.
5: Jello.
7: Gelling. And he put in Phoenix Crossland from the Newcastle Knights. Yep.
8: Good golfer too. Loves his golf.
7: So, I mean, that's fair enough, but I think Marshall King's

0: bit more on attack. But anyway, right, so the Kiwis team selected by Sport Nations: Caelan Ponga, Jermaine Asako, Matt Timoko, Casey McLean, Ronaldo Mulitalo, and then Dylan Brown and Jerome Hughes. Threats everywhere in that back line. Then the forward pack: James Fisher-Harris, Phoenix Crosland, Moses Leota, Isaiah Papali'i, Britton Nakora, and Joseph Tarpany. And then a bench of Tamati Martin, Aaron Clark, Xavier Willison, and Nafahu White. So, I mean,
1: it's a good football side.
0: Well, just hurry up and get to the TAB and take the $5.
1: Are they still $5?
0: Well, yeah, whatever they are. Just climb into it.
1: Have you?
0: Yeah. I'm huge on the Kiwis this year. I don't think we get touched, Kyle.
2: Excellent. So do we do this again later on and see if it changes or not? Was that the purpose?
0: I'm not sure, Kyle.
2: Okay.
0: But what about, are you sure about this text? Who do the boys think will get more caps? The Pledge of Allegiance?
1: Pledgend is the text is calling, which I don't mind that.
0: Or the Hook of Eli?
2: More caps?
0: Yeah.
1: AB's caps, I'm guessing.
0: Yeah, AB's caps.
2: Well, it would be.
1: Well, it's between you two have to decide, because he's pledges your guy and Odin Ryan's Melsey, so.
2: Well, it's Eli because he's on the park at the minute.
0: Yeah, and yeah, Roygaard ain't going anywhere fast, is he? Mm. So, I think you have to
2: until
0: tip
2: the second coming of Jesus is available.
0: Nah, you got to tip your hat to Cameron Roygaard at the moment. Pledge is going to have to have his work cut out for him if he's going to usurp him in the next sort of World Cup cycle. But Eli Odin Ryan, though, I think. Oh, at that function we were at last night, Millsy, a few people from New Zealand Rugby were there, and I was talking to a lady from the commercial team, and I just highlighted it. I said, you could dead set really elevate the revenue and the brand awareness on the back of this young kid. She said, oh, who's that? he's a great, I can't wait to see him go again tomorrow afternoon.
1: 20 away from 6, Millsy and Guy on Sport Nation. We'll take another quick break. On the other side, we are going to catch up with Greg Feek, who is one of the assistant coaches out of the Blues, ahead of their big game of Super Rugby this weekend in Christchurch against the Crusaders.
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4: A teenage sensation scores a goal from the heavens. 18-year-old Michael Owen collects the ball just inside the Argentinian half, and bang, he's gone.
5: Michael Owen got goals with him, but it's still Owen. Oh, what a goal!
4: Teenage fearlessness.

0: yeah,
1: just for purposes, 26K.
2: It's a crow flight. It's not that far. It's not. There's a 3K difference.
0: But you throw in the Auckland traffic, and it's a lot longer.
2: You get to... It's fine. You go through all the suburbs of Auckland. You get a good taste of it.
0: That's absolute, you know, brilliant to witness.
2: What's wrong with it?
0: Well, I didn't say anything wrong with it. But
2: what's brilliant about it?
0: Well, if you asked me a question, would I rather look at Onehunga and Papatoetoe or whatever these suburbs are in Auckland or some good-fashioned Jersey cows grazing like you do coming in from Dunedin Airport?
2: What's your favourite cow? We've been...
0: Probably the Frisian.
2: The Frisian?
0: Yeah.
2: I don't mind the Whitehead or the Murray Grey.
0: Oh, yeah.
2: Very strong, the Murray Grey.
0: Yeah.
2: Yep.
1: Absolutely ridiculous chat to wind up a ridiculous week.
2: I'm a big fan of the Murray Grey.
0: Hey, what about
2: just presents?
0: What about the blue stork?
2: Don't mind the blue stork.
0: Well, I just made it completely up.
2: What about the brown cow?
0: I got you there.
2: The blue stork's a bird, isn't it? Yes. I've got to go.
1: If you're brave enough, join us again on Monday. 3 to 6, we'll do it all again. Enjoy your weekend of sport. There's plenty on. We'll be back same time next week. Go well.
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0: wife, actually, because, you know, you never really know what you're doing. I still don't think I'm a broadcaster. I still think I'm just a normal Joe Bloggs that just goes to work and tells a few yarns and has a bit of a laugh and, you know, winds up a few of the text listeners out there. And a couple of listeners love me, most of them hate me.
1: Nah, Cameron
0: but,
1: loves it.
0: You know, I enjoy what I enjoy coming in and spending a good couple of hours with the lads. And Maya's here today, so really appreciate you coming in, Maya. And just talking about sports. So, yeah, very proud. Very proud of everyone and the station. This is a recognition of the station, so I thought I'd just get it and be nice about it before we just go off on a tangent. Boys, you good?
2: 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And that 100%. On this occasion, it was the great cricket team last year. And that it's breakfast with Scotty and Izzy this year is something we are bloody stoked with. So congrats, everybody.
0: There you go, Sumo. You can...
1: Well, should we get on with the show now?
0: Yeah.
1: Yeah? You all finished?
0: Rob? Yeah. And what have you like to say, though? I'd love to hear just something from you, Sumo, because you're a busy man. Yeah. You do a lot. Have you had any recognition? Have you had any awards? There was an award that was... Well, there was service to broadcasting... conversation last night. I said you'll probably get one of those.
1: That's not going to happen.
0: Yeah.
1: I noted someone who won one of those services to broadcasting awards last night was 82 years old. If I make it to 82, it'll be a miracle. I've made some terrible lifestyle
0: decisions.
1: How long
0: have you been doing it though?
1: How long have I been broadcasting for? It is coming up as it's past 20 years. But what service I offer to broadcasting is debatable. I was just very proud of the team last night. Sorry, and I will. You've opened a can of worms here. It's lovely to be recognised by your peers, but the biggest thing of all is that we get to talk to amazing people every day. And I know that some of you have reached out to us, who we've got to know over the time together on the show, and we thank you for your messages and your congratulations. But we're here because we love the conversation we have with you listening every single day.
0: 100%.
1: And that's why we do this. And Heather Duplessis-Allen, who was named Broadcaster of the Year last night, and she said it is a privilege to have a microphone and to be able to talk to people every day the way we do and to have those conversations every day. And let's be honest, I basically read everyone's text every day. That's my contribution to broadcasting. So essentially the listeners won that award last night because that's where I get all my material. I'm like Norm Macdonald getting in a car with the driver to the Conan O'Brien show. But look, the award last night is wonderful, and it's a great recognition for the station, and it's also, as you've already pointed out, it's a great recognition for Robbie and Sammy, who put the show together for us every day. But I think most importantly for me, the thing I'm most proud of, because I know you're a humble cat, but it's great recognition for you. You're a day one on the show. It has been your show for 5 years. You always doubt yourself, and to see your face last night when you were named as best sports presenter / commentator at the New Zealand Radio and Podcast Awards, I think that's my favourite thing of all. Because maybe now you'll realise how important you are to New Zealand's media landscape, and especially to New Zealand sports media landscape. Because what you do each and every day is have conversations with people, bring your authenticity, bring your experience, bring your knowledge, and you do it every day with a laugh and a smile, and we love working with you. So that's the thing that made me most proud last night, mate. Just to see you get recognised in that way is very, very special.
0: Thank you.
1: Okay, should we take a break now and move on with the show?
2: Rob hasn't said anything yet. Rob, your thoughts?
0: No one cares. I seen a different side of Robbie last night. Sumo, I really did.
1: I did too.
0: Yeah, I just
1: he was
0: seen
1: on
0: a
1: the prowl.
0: Smile.
1: That's what he was.
0: I know. That aside, but I did see a bit of a smile, Rob. Was it a cool little moment for you?
3: Yeah, no, it was awesome. It's just amazing to be recognised, and it's... Yeah, it's a lot of work goes into the show, but that's from everyone. You know, from the four of us. It's
0: mostly
3: not
0: you two.
3: Well,
1: yeah, pretty much.
3: Well,
0: but I appreciate you saying it.
3: Just the people that come on. You know, we have some amazing guests, some amazing contributions and texts and stuff, and the show wouldn't be the show without all those people.
1: That's right.
3: So yeah, it's an award for everyone. It's amazing to be recognised, but yeah, just proud of the whole team and everyone involved with the show.
2: 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Gee, she's a good family.
1: Yeah. It's a cool family. All right, that's enough self-sourcing pudding for one day. Let's move on with the show. We'll take a short break. Maya's going to hit the buttons, and on the other side of that, we'll get out of the blocks and have a bit of a deep dive, and New Zealand are 57 for 6.
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4: Every Monday from midday, join me, Daniel McCarty, as we dive in head first to discuss, dissect and debate all the big stories from the sporting weekend. We will mop up all the action with a variety of guests.

0: Potentially, just with how fast the game's moved, it might just be seamers. The pitch was undercover for about 3 days before the game, but you never know. I think it does tend to flatten out. I think when we played here in 2021 or 2022, I think 2022, it was sort of 140, played 180, and then sort of, but the scores in the second innings were in the high 200s. So I think spin will play a part, certainly, and then a little bit later on, but mainly seam, I think.
1: Nice. Yeah, the front pad's been worked over today, that's for sure, Smitty. What was your favourite delivery today, mate?
0: Oh, favourite delivery. Gee, that's a tough one. Who'd I get out? Ducker. Oh, how good was that ball to Brooke? Just, you know, I thought he was, you know, just cramped him for room. Cramped him for room, set the field perfectly. No, that was definitely not the favourite, but how good, you take those when they come.
1: No, it's beautiful stuff, Smudge. We really appreciate you joining us. Sammy's got a question for you quickly.
2: Look, obviously very important as well for my particular area of expertise and focus. Lunch at Lord's on day one, what was it? What did they serve up for you guys?
0: What did we have today? What did we have? There was four options. There was a fish option, chicken supreme, a wild mushroom risotto, and there was a lamb, Moroccan lamb, was it?
3: Gosh.
0: So I've just confirmed. And then you obviously, there was a butternut squash soup. Yeah. Entree,
3: yeah, that's nice.
0: And there's about three different sort of desserts you can choose from, which is flapjacks, berries, and yogurt, and some fruit salad. I think
4: so. Struggle to get me going after that lunch.
1: I've been in the snow. Well done, Smudge.
0: Seriously tough.
1: Now we've talked about your mo, which is brilliant, and do not trim that, mate. That's it's looking spectacular. Also had a text in here from one of our listeners, Ian, just congratulating Tommy Blundell on his mullet as well. So pass that on if you would.
0: Yeah, I think he needs a bit of a haircut. I think it's looking a little bit sloppy, but I think he's pretty happy. So he got 180, didn't he? So he's going all right. Yeah. He got 180 last week, so he's not going to cut it.
1: No, he's going good. Smudge, mate, really appreciate you, buddy. Have a great day out tomorrow. I know you'll be out there batting first thing, and hopefully conditions are great and you and GP can keep it on, eh?
4: Keep it on.
0: Cheers, Scotty. Cheers, Izzy. Thanks, boys.
1: Thanks. Appreciate you. That's Nathan Smith out of the Black Caps, and we do appreciate him joining. It's been a chaotic and rather calamitous day for New Zealand's top order, but also England hardly set the world on fire with the bat. A real seamers pitch today, and as Smudge mentioned, you know, undercovers for about 3 days leading into that, cloudy overhead, so conditions ripe for the best seam bowling options, and Kyle Jamieson, Pfeiffer, on the board.
4: Happy days.
1: How good is the Lord's lunch sound?
4: Oh, mate. How crazy is that slope sound?
1: Yeah.
4: You hear a lot about it, but I probably need to go experience it and see, which I'll never do.
1: You'll never go to Lord's?
4: I'll never be able to play on there.
1: Well, you never know your luck. I know some people. I'll get you in for a corporate day.
4: You know I can do it.
1: Get you in for a corporate. All right, break time.
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8: Oh, wow. Wasn't expecting that this morning. I tell you what it's fitting to, because Nathan Smith is at the crease for New Zealand with a moustache like a 1986 community constable from Rimutaka. And he's going to save the day, Nathan Smith and Glenn Phillips. Phillips 31 off 32, Smith 4 off 9, New Zealand 59 for 6, England rolled for 140 in the first innings. That is the current updates on the first test at Lord's. It has been a bowler's test so far, and we're only one day into it. I don't think this is going the five, that's for sure. Keep your texts coming in, guys. Thank you for all your nice messages this morning. I won't get through all of them. There was some queries early doors why there's no cricket commentary here on Sport Nation. And I just would answer that. Sports rights are a complex business, team. And so just because something is happening around the world doesn't mean we automatically get to do that for nothing. So that is why Sport Nation isn't carrying commentary of this particular test match. But we are, of course, carrying commentary of the FIFA World Cup 39 games live and free right here on Sport Nation. Be sure to join us in for that, because there's a lot of shoulder content around that. Of course, we're going to be keeping our mates Daniel McCarty and Ricardo Ball very busy over the FIFA World Cup. And over the FIFA World Cup, that's going to mean there's going to be a pause on the alphabet. On the alphabet. Because we are throwing our TAB money into a punters club for the FIFA World Cup. So this could be your last day today to get in on the alphabet. Text your bet of the weekend to 8833. If the alpha picks that bet and puts it in his multi for the weekend, you are in line for a share of the winnings. So text that through, 8833. Get on the alphabet today. Don't forget Rick and Chap

0: at the Ferns, I know that they'd won 3 World Cups in a row, and they haven't achieved anything like that for a while, but there's no reason we can't do that. And from a personal experience, it's probably one thing I've been really dreaming about ticking off is being involved in a national team, but also, you know, the World Cup. There's no greater stage than the World Cup when it comes to any sport, really.
1: Coach Ron, love Peyton Takimuana. How's she looking? Any faster this year?
0: Fast. Yeah, the T-1000 we call her when she runs.
2: T-1000.
3: Boy, that's a name.
0: Yep.
2: Oh, yeah, my God.
1: She's a talent, man.
0: She's just... She is. Like, and when you see her run, you just get in awe of her. You look and she looks faster than last year. She's put on a little bit of size, but yeah, she's just a machine when she runs. She's all clockwork. It's great to watch.
2: Of the players that you've recruited in this year, Ron, so those new faces, but the experienced ones, what's the most valuable thing they offer the youngsters in the squad?
0: I just think that they, you know, everything comes easy for them in terms of connection and laughter and things like that. And when I signed them, I think that, you know, we didn't speak about rugby league. It was just an immediate connection, just talking about family life and having a laugh. And they bring that same persona to the game, you know. They do take it serious and they know when to really bite down in the mouth guard and get things done, but it's just their enjoyment. And Gail, who's probably, you know, by her own admission at times, isn't the greatest trainer, but she just chews through it. You can see she's in the hurt locker and she says to the team after it, you know, I was in a black hole, but I just keep going. That's who we need to be. So,
4: yeah, amazing.
0: Yeah, they're just their persona and their connection to the group.
1: Had one of those players in my team, Nigel Hunt, but get them out on the park and they just go to another level. It's an interesting one to see. Coach, I just want to ask you, I've seen a clip of you before. And you're looking rather sharp. You're looking rather fit as well.
2: Shredded for winter.
1: Yeah, so shredded.
3: I'm telling you,
1: absolutely. I was thinking, I didn't take double take. I was like, is that Ron? Holy. You're looking really good, mate. So just talk to me about what has this job done for you? It probably doesn't feel like a job, but what has this team done for you?
0: People ask me about living in New Zealand, and I just say it's one of the best decisions I've ever made in terms of the work-life balance. It's fantastic. Like Australia's like a big machine. It's open 24 hours a day, 7 days a week. And people say to me, well, "What about New Zealand?" And I just say I could drive somewhere at 5 in the morning and not find a coffee. I absolutely love it. And then on top of that, the club and the team itself. Like I last year at our. Presentation it was. I got up on stage and they were asking me questions and they said, well, what's it like? And
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0: Well, and free kick's going to be really important. You could even say with the way that Jordan Pickford kind of pings the ball around, that it could be from goal kicks. All of these set pieces are going to count, especially in a really, really hot tournament where the pace might go down and these set pieces could really kind of be the decisive moments of the tournament.
1: Yeah, well, let's hope the heat does actually increase because it's been pretty shoddy, the weather here.
2: No one's feeling sorry for you.
1: Crook, did you want to ask about Alex Scott?
2: We'll come on to that, but I was going to ask Mike. I've also seen a suggestion, Sam, this is something that you spoke about on a podcast we recorded earlier this week, that maybe Harry Kane might be used quite sparingly earlier in the tournament to keep him fully fit and sharp for the knockout rounds. And actually,

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4: It's a busy day at Spurs. 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

0: hell of a lot of stick, didn't he? 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
1: I think it's a lot gentle now. 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You know, you don't have that now.
0: No,
1: which
0: true.
1: I think the press would love to do, but I don't think they do it now. But yeah, and I think with football the way it is today.

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0: 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And-

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10: It is 6:44 here on Sport Nation. I don't know what the dagger's doing in the studio.
11: Pole vault.
10: Oh, you were doing the pole vault.
11: Yes.
10: Oh, you remember your arm.
11: You've got an extension of the arm.
10: That's right. Speaking of pole vaults, what a rare and beautiful pleasure to welcome to the show again, Imogen Eris, 4.81 metres, winning in Finland, clearing a PB by 11 centimetres, whipping the field with tired legs. Oh my gosh. Imogen, good morning.
12: Good morning.
10: What a week you have had, buddy. How are you feeling?
12: Yeah, I'm a bit tired.
10: Yeah, I can imagine.
12: I'm a bit tired, but I'm getting through on adrenaline and vibes.
10: To do what you did, to set a PB, a stadium record in Finland, and to do it in such convincing fashion, I mean, what does this mean for you? Were you even expecting anywhere close to that?
12: I mean, 480 has been the target now since I've started kind of jumping 70 consistently, and I've had like six great shots at it in a row, like six attempts over the last two comps. I was really close in Rabat Diamond League a couple of days earlier, and so I went to

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1: 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I don't believe it!
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11: Oh, wow. Wasn't expecting that this morning. I tell you what it's fitting to, because Nathan Smith is at the crease for New Zealand with a moustache like a 1986 community constable from Rimutaka. And he's going to save the day, Nathan Smith and Glenn Phillips. Phillips 31 off 32, Smith 4 off 9, New Zealand 59 for 6, England rolled for 140 in the first innings. That is the current updates on the first test at Lord's. It has been a bowler's test so far, and we're only one day into it. I don't think this is going the five, that's for sure. Keep your texts coming in, guys. Thank you for all your nice messages this morning. I won't get through all of them. There was some queries early doors why there's no cricket commentary here on Sport Nation. And I just would answer that. Sports rights are a complex business, team. And so just because something is happening around the world doesn't mean we automatically get to do that for nothing. So that is why Sport Nation isn't carrying commentary of this particular test match. But we are, of course, carrying commentary of the FIFA World Cup 39 games live and free right here on Sport Nation. Be sure to join us in for that, because there's a lot of shoulder content around that. Of course, we're going to be keeping our mates Daniel McCarty and Ricardo Ball very busy over the FIFA World Cup. And over the FIFA World Cup, that's going to mean there's going to be a pause on the alphabet. On the alphabet. Because we are throwing our TAB money into a punters club for the FIFA World Cup. So beautiful. This could be your last day today to get in on the alphabet. Text your bet of the weekend to 8833. If the alpha picks that bet and puts it in his multi for the weekend, you are in line for a share of the winnings. So text that through, 8833. Get on the alphabet today. Don't forget Rick and Chappie up between 9 and 12. The Rural Roundup with Aaron Speedy returns between 12 and 1. Simultaneously, Staffy and Jello between 12 and 3, and Millsy

0: Don't you dare.
1: Not that I would. Anyway, we better take a break. Mm. That's my rambling about Jofra Archer.
0: No, it's good.
1: And
0: it's good.
1: We will see him, but I just, sometimes I just, it irks me.
0: Mm.
1: 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And given that, it should be a responsibility to understand the fact.
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0: 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From the paddock to the pub, this is where New Zealand talks. 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
8: Like father, like son. 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
10: 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But Cameroon are unfazed. They defend like warriors. They strike like lightning. They do the impossible. 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
11: Now on Sport Nation, mornings with TJ and Rick. Thanks for all the texts you've been firing in this morning on 8833. And some really nice stuff in there too. Nice response to the Fred Arcoy interview. So we'll take a look at some of your texts now, Rick.
12: Yeah, plenty of great texts coming through on that. Craig saying, morning Tony, Ricardo and team. Absolutely love the chat with Fred Arcoy. I was born mid-70s into a rugby and cricket household. My first memories of sport was mid-80s, but not so much with league at the time. I feel I missed out, and listening to Fred was so interesting. Like Tony, I could have listened to Fred for a lot longer. I'd particularly have liked to hear more about his current work with youth offenders and youth development. Thanks to whoever organised that and made it happen. Cheers, Craig. Well, Tony organised that and made that happen. And if you missed it, you can go to sportnation.nz. We've got a podcast channel and you can re-listen to that entire interview there.
11: Yeah, it's a bit like the Pete Montgomery interview that we did last week. Mm. And I think it's something that we're pretty keen to do on the shows, at least once a week, do a really in-depth interview with someone. And Fred Arcoy's is a great story. And you're right, the WAI, the Who Am I program that he's doing with

0: an end for this big run of sold-out games, and then the All Blacks to follow very soon. It is making a small stadium smaller.
1: Yeah, they'll put them up for the All Black games, but apparently... And this is a little one little bugbear in a fantastic stadium. It does actually cost quite a lot of money to get those extra seats up. But you're right, if they put them up now,
0: they
1: have a run at, they've got a Warriors game coming down there soon. It stands to reason, why wouldn't you put them up? But it might be a cost thing, who knows?
0: Yeah, and Rory's chipped in with something that's, again, it's boxing adjacent, I would say, but Clint Eastwood's Every Which Way But Loose with the orangutan Clyde. Remember that was the illegal boxing going around on the trucking circuit?
2: Yeah.
0: Great 70s, late 70s, early 80s movies.
2: He's also mentioned Bud Spencer and Terence Hill movies here with a lot of fights and that, but I think we tried to keep it sort of in the ring boxing with this one. Otherwise, yeah, you're getting it to too broad a subject. Hey, something that came up yesterday in our chat with Yvonne Willering when we were talking about the netball, and it's great that Maya Wilson is with us today. And I'm going to throw this at you because you were involved in the game. And Kara Stith after the game, and I thought it was a great point that she raised. She was saying, if you're good enough to take a game to extra time, you don't get anything for it if you lose. The point being that if you lose a game by one goal or 1 point, you get a bonus point, but you don't get a bonus point if you're good enough to take the game to extra time. Your thoughts, Maya?
3: Yeah, we've been talking about this a lot this morning, haven't we? And it's quite interesting that my opinion differs to both you and Steph when he came into the office. And so for me, I feel like I think the extra current extra rule times are fair.
1: Yep.
3: And I think they're fair because it's not often that you, if you draw at the end of full time, it's not often where you... It's close games. See the 1-2 points. And in netball, if you get 5 or less, like you lose by 5 or less, that's where you get the bonus point. So I feel like they lost by 8.
1: Okay.
3: They lost 1-9 in the extra time.
1: Okay, yeah, yeah.
0: So if you're not going to bother to show up for extra time, that's on you. That's what I heard.
1: No. Look, she's having some fun times with the Southland fans. And look, and some have said they'd love it down south, but yeah, no, I know exactly what you're saying.
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4: 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Thanks to our mates at SEN. 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
0: Now, the one of the assistant coaches of the Warriors, it is Stacey Jones on Warriors Wednesday. Stacey, thank you very much, as always, for giving up your time, especially in bye week. What's been the assessment of Sunday night after a bit of time to look back on it, mate?
14: Yeah, obviously disappointing with not getting the win. But, you know, look, it was a positive performance. But I just think, you know, we just slipped up on a couple of things, you know, big moments. And when you're playing against a quality team, like Penrith, you know, you've got to take those moments, and yeah, they were big ones that hurt us in the end. But plenty to like about the performance, but also, you know, felt that one that we could have got.
15: Hey, Stace, I was parked up on the couch with a couple of Summer Ultras watching that game, and geez, she was a cracking of a game. Like a playoffs type mentality out there from both teams. Did you have that same sentiment up in the box?
14: Oh, it was a physical game. It was, you know, end to end, top performance, a lot of movements as far as

0: Panthers' defensive systems and maybe putting a bit of research in to try and shut those kind of attacking threats down?
1: Yeah, I mean, I thought we had opportunities to do that. Like I said, we delayed the pass a little bit for them to sort of get that opportunity to do it, and we didn't do it on the weekend. And one thing the Panthers do really well is defend their try line better than any team in the comp. So, you know, you've got to be on your game. The timing's got to be perfect, and you know, you've got to be in the right place at the right time. And, you know, I felt that against Penrith, you know, we probably did have opportunities, but they were too good. So, you know, next time we play them, you know, it's probably coming up with something a little bit different.
2: Mm. Mate, as I said, we're grateful for you to jump on during bye week, and it is bye week, and it's strangely your second bye week in, I think, about 4 weeks. Last time, I think, when we had you on during bye week, or whoever it was, said that the week kind of looked like the boys would actually be in a little bit and you'd get stuck into a little bit of game chat and all that sort of stuff. How does it look this time? Is it a little bit less work around rugby league, a little bit more of a break? What does the bye week look like this week?
1: Yeah, well, we've actually we come home from Sydney and we're on 3 day break straight away. Whereas last bye we worked for a couple of days and then had a break the back end of the week over the weekend. So we've got a break now and we're back in training on Friday, Saturday. So yeah, a little bit different to last time. I think Webby just wanted the boys to get away from training and get away from footy, and then, you know, we'll have a longer preparation going into the Sharks game.
0: I'm not sure too much you caught of the reserve grade game, but Luke Metcalf, what was the feedback from the coaches there, from David and the boys, on how he went?
1: Yeah, I watched parts of it. They got off to a slow start. I think they were 30-0 down, so it was hard for Luke to probably get into the game when you're on the back foot. So, but he got through it unscathed, which is probably the main thing. I think, you know, he'd be the first one to put his hand up that, you know, say he was a little bit rusty. So just good that he, you know, was able to get out on the field because he hasn't played for quite some time. So, you know, very promising that, you know, he's playing footy and he's going to, you know, put some pressure on you know, like Tomati and Chanel.
2: What about Rocco Berry? I think it was his first minutes since September last year, perhaps the last game of the regular season. Like, it's been a long time for him to get back to the park. How do you go about getting him back to first grade if that is where he ends up?
1: Yeah, look, firstly, great to see Rocco back on the field. He's, you know, a horrific run of injuries in the last sort of few years. And, you know, we were happy that he got through the, you know, he played 60 minutes, got through it really, really well. And again, you know, he just needs to play a bit more footy, and then he, you know, he'll put pressure on our outside backs. You know, one thing Rocco brings to the team, he's all effort, and he's always there for those big moments. And you know, the more he plays, and he'll put pressure on our incumbents at the moment. So exciting that, you know, we may have Rocco back in the picture very soon.
0: Just on Tomati Martin, you'd have to be thrilled with his performances over the last couple of weeks, having to step into the big shoes of Tanner Boyd.
1: Yeah, he's done a really good job. You know, he's a footy player, out-and-out footy player. You know, he probably lacks a little bit in, you know, his kick game as far as distance goes, but, you know, he just comes up with plays, you know, that puts pressure on the opposition, you know, to set up Tane's try. And then I think he created that opportunity for the break that Jacob made. He was part of that. So, you know, he just sees things out on the footy field in the moment and takes them. So, yeah, look, very, very pleasing for Tomati, and, you know, we are working hard on his kicking game. Lucky Chanel can take a bit of pressure from there also.
2: Just on that kicking game, I was going to bring that up with you. Like, does that make it tough to not have someone who can kick long? Like, we saw a couple of times in that Penrith game that they did well to keep you guys stuck in your end when it got to the last tackle, and with his slightly shorter boot, that meant that they were able to take the ball up just pretty much towards halfway. Like, where does that leave you when you don't have a guy who has a prodigious boot on him?
1: Yeah, well what you got to do is obviously create more options, and I felt Chanel has really taken a lot of pressure off him where he does have a bigger boot, and I think the balance is pretty good. You know, maybe you know, we might have to get your hooker to kick a little bit more, but I feel like I'm a game.

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0: It takes something special to go the distance, like Kiwi track and field legend Valerie Young, who would have incredible success in shot put and discus, winning a record 7 medals.

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9: Certainly is time to play the pyramid. Just before I do those texts here on the text machine, hasn't Nick Shearer moved to the Blues? Yeah, he has. I think there's another spot left, though, for a number nine at the Blues, Brendan. Lennox, no chance. Another 6 months in the paddock before that jump to wait for age. That's fair enough. Lashes, have a look at the pass of Lennox. It floats. You love those Highlanders. Wasn't my call. I was just passing on the information, what I was told. I agree. I think Adam Lennox's core roles do need work. But anyway, talented footballer.
10: Just passing on the message.
9: Just passing on the message. And don't shoot the messenger, as they say. Rightio, the pyramid. You know how it works. Millsy and Guy work together to try and build the 10 building blocks of the pyramid. They start off easy and they get progressively harder. Today's pyramid theme, boys, is I'm going to give you a game that a New Zealand team, whether it be rugby, cricket, league, whatever it may be, played in, and I need 5 starters from that team. Okay? So you with me?
10: You are joking.
9: 5 starters. So block,
10: make it 3.
9: No, it's 5. Block number 1, boys, is the All Blacks versus Lions game 3 at Eden Park 2017. I need 5 starters from that run on side.
11: Kieran Reid.
9: Kieran Reid and captain.
10: Correct.
11: Same game play?
10: I would imagine so, yeah.
11: Sonny Bill, was he suspended for that game?
10: I think we skip Sonny Bill because I'm not sure about the answer to that.
11: I reckon he came back, but we'll skip him.
9: Are you locking in Sam Kane?
10: Yes.
9: He's on the list.
11: Halfback would be Aaron Smith.
10: Yep. Rico?
11: First 5.
9: Correct, Aaron Smith.
11: Yeah, first 5. Is that 4?
9: That's 3.
11: 3? Oh.
10: Jeez, this one is going to take a while.
11: The first 5, Bodie Barrett?
10: Yep, I'd say so.
11: And then
10: I'm not going to be very good at this. Ben Smith? Nah, it would have been nice.
11: He's
10: Ben
11: gone. Simon. Oh, one of the locks. Brody.
9: Correct. Broden Barrett, Brody Retallick. She's lucky. There was no Rico Ioane.
10: Yeah. I said I'm going to be
9: terrible.
10: Israel
9: Dagg and Julian Savia.
10: Yeah, right.
9: Sonny Bill.
11: We didn't mention those guys, though.
10: No, I did.
11: Oh, did.
10: Well, I mentioned one of them.
9: Sonny Bill was suspended. Nani Lamape was at 12.
10: Okay.
9: And a 19-year-old Geordie Barrett at fullback. Interesting team.
10: You're never going to get through 10 of these.
9: Rightio. Block 2. Black Caps versus Pakistan. World Cup semi-final 1999 in Manchester.
10: 1999, and this is Block 2.
11: Stephen Fleming, Nathan Mast.

0: Russell, Craig McMillan, Jeff Allett,
1: Stephen Fleming, Craig McMillan, Nathan Astle.
2: Yep.
0: Jeff Allett. And did Roger Tooze play that series or Chris Cairns?
2: Yeah, Chris Cairns. I'd go ahead of Roger Tooze.
0: Yep.
1: Okay. Cairns and Tooze. Yep.
2: Yeah.
1: Too easy. There you go. So you boys are flying. You're a smart bunch. Rightio. Block three. I need five starters from game two when we won the series in South Africa 1996 in Pretoria.
2: Sean Fitzpatrick.
0: Yeah.
1: Sean Fitzpatrick on the list.
0: Ian Jones.
1: Correct.
0: Olo Brown, Sean Fitzpatrick.
2: Zinni.
0: 96. Yeah, Zinni, Mertz. Leave Mertz out of it, actually, because first five was tricky, so I won't talk about that.
1: Okay, so you've got Sean, Olo, Ian Jones, and Zinzan.
0: Christian Cullen
1: was a starter. Yeah, Simon Culhane.
0: Yeah, Simon's a trick, wasn't it?
2: Yeah,
0: I know.
2: Yeah.
0: JP, that's John Preston Finn.
1: Yep.
0: Played as well in that series.
1: Rightio,
3: boys. I actually
1: did
3: need that. Thank you, Millsy.
1: All Blacks versus Wallabies. World Cup semi-final 2003 in Sydney.
2: Well, I know.

0: Kalis in the front row. Well done, gents. That is five. You missed Simon Mannering and Jerome Rapati in the centres.
1: Oh, Rapati.
0: Yeah. The 2011 all-conquering New Zealand under 20 side. Rugby union.
1: You've got to be kidding me.
2: Far out.
1: 2011.
2: Under 20. So perhaps some.
0: 11 out of 15 starters went on to be All Blacks.
1: Bowden.
0: Bowden Barrett was at fullback in that side. Oh, better start.

0: Afternoons with Staffy.
1: Jimmy Maloney. We haven't had so many good halves as what the Warriors have had lately.
2: The Warriors are probably the only club that have got that sort of depth. I just like how well-rounded the Warriors side is at the moment. Don't think they're too reliant on certain players. I don't know if I've seen a Warriors side with such resilience that they're showing at the moment.
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9: Justin, I want to talk about your halfback. During the off-season, everyone was saying, oh, he's, you know, he's big money, he's not going to turn into a number seven. I think he's gone really good for you guys. And what I do like about him, he sort of put his ego in his back pocket and he realises that left side is where it's at. How have you found his game this year?
10: Yeah, awesome. I think one thing everyone knows and loves about Dylan is he doesn't have an ego, which is even, you know, he's such an easy guy to work with. And when he come up here, as you said, there's a lot of hype around it. I think what helped was how well he played for the Kiwis in the Pacific Test. Obviously, I think he got man of the match in every game. But I did move his sides, you know. I moved him to the right. He's now doing a lot of our kicking. He's playing that real sort of organising role, but he's still a dangerous run threat. So he's such a smart guy and understands the game so well. So, and as you mentioned, you know, if it's happening on the other side of the field, he's okay with it and he's sort of just letting it happen, which is a good trait. You're a good team player if it's working over, you know, the other area, you don't need to do too much. So he's been terrific for us. He's sort of some games he's really stepped up and had to do a fair bit, and others he's just sort of played a supporting role. So one thing I do know, he's defending unbelievably well. He's such a, you know, for a half, he's such a good defender and great for our team. You know, he's such, as I mentioned, a calm player. So the game now is very fast and frantic, but, you know, he's at a different level to that, and he can really keep everyone composed when he needs to. So, you know, we've had some tough close finishes. You know, on the weekend we had to hang on for a victory a few weeks earlier. He was the one that made that little break and popped the ball to Trey Mooney for us to score the win and try to beat South. So he knows when he's sort of needed, and that's what we need in our team.
11: Tell you what, you tick a lot of boxes, your team, and we spoke about this before around, and I know you're not in it for these reasons, but Coach of the Year contender, certainly. You think about the wooden spoon, 6 wins in total last year. You have 8 already. You've already scored more points than the whole of last year. But now you've got these kids coming through. So Matty Croker had a taste of the Blues camp. Dylan Lucas, unbelievable after having not got on the field for New South Wales. But what was he like strolling back into those Knights dressing sheds after that time in camp with the Blues, Justin?
10: Yeah, he was excellent. I mean, Dill, you know, you guys all know, once they get into those rep camps, they always come back a bit

0: more confident, and you know, one, they see at a high level that those guys at the rep teams train at, but two, they also think, well, hang on, I belong here as well. So Bill came back, obviously, yeah, missing out on the 19 as 20th man, but just having the week and a half with the Blues and then slip back in here, him and obviously Jacob Saifidi as well was in the camp. Those two were probably our best two on the field against Parramatta on the weekend in what was a real sort of tight game. I thought those two proved to be the difference, in particular Dill with his two tries. So, yeah, I mean, he's always, you know, we think the world of him as a player, but to be recognised to make that squad and then to come back and play as well as he did on the weekend with just the one session with us for sort of a week and a half was you know, a credit to him and we needed it.
1: You know, I'm just thinking about how being a head coach, you're obviously halfway through this year, but are you already forward planning for next year? Do you have, like, positions, or have you got any, like, sort of availability in your roster next year? And if so, where are you sort of looking at? Are you looking for some outside backs or forwards? How does that all sort of play out?
0: It's always a moving piece, and it's always getting talked about. And obviously that's why, you know, we've got Sully and Chris James, you know, and obviously Parry, our CEO. So there's sort of a collective few of us that are involved in that. And that's sort of an ongoing thing. It never stops or never starts or stops, really. It's always moving and evolving. So, yeah, we don't have many spots there. One thing I'm really happy with is a squad that we've got put together, the re-signings of key guys, and we've got some good juniors in our pathways. They've had a really successful year in the junior rep. So we're not relying on too much coming in at all, to be honest. Yeah, so we're happy with what we got, and yeah, we'll keep moving forward.
2: It's good to see too, bro. Like, in the grand final, Harold Matthews, I think they won that, second in the SG ball.
0: Yep.
2: The girls went into the semi. Like, they're all charging. And for many years, Justin, if you look at the junior grand finals, you know, Newcastle have been terrific, and being able to keep these players who so often have gone to other clubs. The club is, you mentioned Peter O'Sullivan and Parry and all the team, they're doing a wonderful job. How big can you dream this year? Is it the ultimate dream?
0: Oh, it's got to be. Otherwise, you know, what we do is, what do you want to call it? High risk, high stress, highs and lows. And if you're not in it, you know, to win it and you don't believe it, you probably shouldn't be doing it. So, you know, I don't want to come out and make any big statements, but I knew right from pre-season that we had a good side and you know, witness, and you're looking for evidence and how hungry the boys were at training and the high standards that they were willing to train at. You know, I knew they were going to get rewarded. To what extent, I wasn't exactly sure, but that's part of it, and that's the exciting part, that we're going to keep getting better. You know, from the start of the year, we all know, you know, the key are going to be the spine and how well they connect, and we've still had limited games together, you know, with sort of Kalen's no sort of pre-season with us and him missing a chunk of games and also Dill Brown missing a chunk. So it just really feels like we're just getting going now, and, yeah, we're definitely going to, you know, all 17 teams will see themselves improving, but I honestly believe we can improve the most out of all of them.
2: Wow.
0: And that excites me.
2: That does it, yeah. I bet excites the fans. They're already sitting up there in the four. Bradman Best up your sleeve as well. How's he tracking?
0: Yeah, he's improving well. He won't be right this week, but then we have the bye, and then all things in place, he'll come back against the Dragons after the bye. So, again, you know, he's a big part of our side, and the sort of couple of games when he came back, he was outstanding for us, and we've done a good job to jag the wins without him there, and Sharpie's been the moving piece for us, which is excellent. But, yeah, we really want to get Bradman back as quick as we can.
1: Justin, it's Monday, so it's Bears Ed's hypothetical, so you have to answer this.
2: Right.
1: You are the Origin coach, or Laurie Daly. Mitch Moses is fit. Yes. Who is your number? Obviously, Nathan Cleary is your number seven. Who is your number six for State of Origin Game 2?
0: That's the beauty of my job, Fletch. I don't have to worry about that. I'm just catching the night.
1: Oh, come on. Give me a hypothetical.
0: Look, I'm a massive Mitch Moses fan, but geez, I love Ethan Strange. So, I'm probably, you know, I'll let them work. I'm happy either way, mate. There you go. Yeah. I love them both.
2: Hey, tell me, what was going through your mind when Kalen comes off the field? That must be tough to watch, was it?
0: Yeah, it was. Yeah, to be honest, it was really disappointing. Obviously, good thing was he was able to play for us on the weekend, but you don't want to see any sort of player have to deal with what comes of that after a game. You know, obviously mentally and obviously physically he gets a little spell, which was good for a game on the weekend, but, you know, the amount of, I guess, publicity that brings in a, not in a, in a, you know, positive way, considering I thought that 57 minutes he played, he I thought he was the best player on the field, and then obviously it all flips on its head due to the incident, unfortunately. So, anyway, the good thing about our game is it moves on. You play games on the weekend, and now we can sort of move on and talk about something else. But it wasn't great for him or anyone, really.
1: Do you leave it up to them, mate? You started, I know...

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1: Holy, my ride's going to be how much?
2: Should have used your ride. Your ride is this.

0: compared to, I guess, what it was like back in your day?
1: Yeah, look, things always evolve, you know, and they evolve to, you know, teams get off the line fast, and there's, well, we're going to work on the 10 metres, then there's the wrestling, now there's the speed of the play of the ball, and I suppose it goes through phases. I think the game, you know, the game is still a great game to watch. Lots of points are good to watch. I suppose the only concern, we just got to say, well, how much fatigue are these players? Yeah, you know, is that okay? What are we sort of looking at? But the skill level and the speed and of these athletes are as good as it's ever been, you know. So I think when it's, you know, especially I feel the leaders of the comps, the Penriths, the structure and the way they play the game is ahead of everyone else, as in it's not the same game plan of other teams. So as long as we can keep evolving and, you know, keep tossing up different concepts and the way you play and, you know, cross kicks and early kicks and things like this, I think it's in a pretty healthy state.
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9: Yes.
8: I am a proud member of a text thread named the Goat Appreciation Society. Who's the picture of?
9: Oh, the good old Nathan Lyon.
8: The great Nathan Lyon, the sixth most prolific wicket taker in history of Test cricket. And I'm pleased to say the great man is standing by on the line. G'day, Nathan.
10: Afternoon, gents. How are we?
8: Number six. You've got,
10: But then on the other hand, not overly surprised by it all. I think it's coming closer and closer. But, a bit surprised, but all in all, should be all right, I reckon.
9: And so you're happy with the privatisation or the buy-in of overseas investors in the BBL? Obviously, it's been a pretty hot topic, you know, over the last 6 to 12 months. You think it's a good thing for Cricket Australia?
10: Well, that's well above my pay grade, to be honest, Chad. But I think we really need to focus on making the BBL cricket a number one product worldwide, and we want the access to the number one overseas players, I guess, and to really make the cricket, the BBL, the standard of cricket extremely high and make it entertaining for all the boys and girls and everyone, all the fans of the cricket across Australia, but also the world.
8: Tell you what, we're chatting with legendary Australian cricketer, the GOAT, Nathan Lyon. Not only to be top five he's hunting for all time, but second highest Aussie wicket taker of all time. That's a wonderful achievement. Nathan, how's the health yourself? Of course, that injury last year after that third.

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12: Yeah, good morning everyone. Welcome along to Sport Nation. This is the Kiwi voice of sport. You're with Scotty and Izzy and Robbie and Sammy and Maya. The whole crew's here in studio. Why are you wearing sunglasses inside, Israel?
13: Well, it's a sunny day, isn't it?
12: I don't. What's going on with your microphone? Turn your mic on. Do something.
14: There we go. Hey, yes, that's right. It's Friday.
12: You're not.
14: And I'm here.
12: Okay, calm down. Oh. You're not in the outhouse anymore, okay? This is a professional broadcasting studio. Welcome to the studio, Israel Dagg.
14: Thank you. It's great.
12: On a Friday.
14: Yeah, it's great to be here. It's great to see the boys in flesh. Robbie, you're looking handsome as ever.
12: Not as handsome as he was last night.
14: I know. He looks sharp. What was that?

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9: 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Now, there'll be no donations made when it comes to giving another team a chance by the Warriors women because Ronnie Griffiths is back in charge and the girls are back in camp. Ronnie, good morning.
10: Good morning. How are you going, gents?
9: We're very well, thank you, sir. Thanks so much for joining us. How's it been over the last wee while, and how's the week looked this week?
10: Yeah, great week. It was actually a bit of a lighter week in terms of we did a beach session last Saturday, so they had Monday off, and but back into things Tuesday. Thursday was a big session, really fast session for us, and this morning we're at City Kickbox, and before we head on our head away on our camp for the weekend.
11: Beautiful.
12: Ronnie, with the Avengers of Women's Rugby League assembled now, have they taken on their personas? Do we know who's Iron Woman? Do we know who's Spider Woman? Like, have they got the signed personalities?
10: Yeah, Gail's definitely Spider Woman, and I think Iron Woman's Neda Nuasala. So, they've certainly taken on those roles at the moment.
9: How much excitement do you feel in the camp, Ron? I mean, you're coming into this season, and I know you've built such a foundation there already. So are you feeling the enthusiasm and the anticipation and the excitement from the girls?
10: Definitely. I think someone asked me early on in the preseason, 2 weeks in or a bit over a week in, I reckon, and they said, how are you tracking? And I said, well, I think holistically as a program, we're 30% better than what we were last year.
11: Wow.

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1: Sally Newell is a registered vet, a bull farmer, and is starting up Kiwi Country Kids on Farm Learning Centre to encourage kids and adults to connect with the land. In between

0: So I think the government needs to get on board with doing more grants for farmers, and also the banks need to get on board with doing more green loans and green loans that are of a higher value, so that it's realistic for farmers to be able to invest into solar. Because I think lots of people want to do it, but that financial barrier, even though the price of solar panels and batteries is coming down, they're still very expensive.
1: The amount that you need to run a farm is quite massive as well. Do you have any information on the kind of return on investment that you have at the moment? I mean, you've said you've halved your fuel bill. What about your power bill as well?
0: So, yeah, we haven't quite got enough information on that right now. We have only recently actually started exporting power to the grid. That's been a bit of a process to get that underway. So I think it'll be sort of over the next 6 to 12 months, we'll get a clear picture of how much power it's actually saving us. We certainly do still draw from the grid. Like today, it's pouring with rain, so we'll hardly be generating any solar today. So that's a bit of a drawback. But we are in Hawke's Bay, so it's sunny more often than it's not sunny here. So yeah, I think it'll just be a bit of time before we get an idea of that. But we're certainly hoping that, we would at least halve our power bill, if not more. It is a factor to consider. Like, the green loan is only for 3 years, so once that green loan runs out, you have to have a plan for what's going to happen after that point, because we certainly won't have paid it off in 3 years' time.
1: You mentioned the cyclone before. Was there another big driver as to why you wanted to go down the solar route?
0: Yep, absolutely. So when we had Cyclone Gabrielle, we were cut off from town. We lost all of our bridges to town. We had around about 5 or 6 weeks with no real way of getting to and from town. And we also were without power for around about the same length of time. It was around about 5 weeks, I think. We didn't have power up here. So trying to run generators when you can't even get hold of fuel was a real killer during the cyclone. So we were pretty keen. I mean, we might not have another cyclone, but I'm pretty sure we'll have some other big natural event in the future. So yeah, we were definitely pretty keen to try and safeguard ourselves a bit, so we're not so badly affected by that going forward.
1: Yeah, I can imagine that would have been tense, is definitely the word for it. All right. Thank you so much for your time today, Sally. I really appreciate it. I'm really keen to catch up with you again and hear more about how the Kiwi Country Kids on Farm Learning Centre is going.
0: Yeah, fantastic. Hopefully spring this year, we'll be opening our gates to kids and adults to get them on the farm.
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3: Every Monday from midday, join me, Daniel McCarty, as we dive in head first to discuss, dissect and debate all the big stories from the sporting weekend. We will mop up all the action with a variety of guests.

0: playing in the high value markets we've historically played in, there is an expectation we will push ahead in terms of our environmental footprint, call it regenerative or not.
1: Yeah. I mean, we've got great systems already. If we look at the butter that's coming in from America, that grain-fed white stuff just looks awful, doesn't it? So we, as an industry, can't really sit around waiting for the government. We need to sort of lead ourselves, don't we?
0: That was a really clear message, you know, in terms of what's going to drive change. The industry's got to be coming up with the solutions, coming up with the answers, and then getting on and implementing them, and, you know, asking the government to help enable rather than expecting the government to lead. Probably the other key thing that came out in terms of that view around system changes, don't wait for it to be perfect. You know, there was a bit of a view that New Zealanders can sometimes just want to get this solution where everybody's on board and it's beautifully packaged up. But use what's available. Let's get on and move, and move with those that are looking to move rather than waiting for the best outcome possible. Let's get a good outcome and build on it.
1: Thank you so much for your time, Ian. I really appreciate it.
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8: 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Really fun show this morning. We're going to talk netball, dodgeball, and also basketball. They had the under 20 national basketball championships, King's Birthday weekend in Porirua. We're going to talk to commentator Bulo Tuasui about who she thought were some of the standout players and the next big things to look out for in New Zealand basketball. And also the tournament director, Jay McDonald, about what he thought about, well, let's just say it right here now.

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0: points from Waitakere must have gone close to being the MVP in the final.
1: Yeah, he played a really awesome game and actually had an awesome tournament as well for Waitakere, with as well as all of their other players to obviously make it to the final and finish second.
0: All right. Well, it sounds like it was an excellent tournament and everybody's happy with feedback all strong from players and officials and coaches that they had a good time in Porirua.
1: Yeah, absolutely. Everyone loved it. A lot of players and coaches hadn't actually been to Porirua before, so to see a different side of Aotearoa for them was awesome. And from our perspective, logistically, the tournament ran really smoothly. And for us, a success looks like if we can make a tournament run smoothly and have the coaches, officials and spectators and athletes purely focus on the on-court stuff so they know off-court distractions,
0: yep,
1: then that's a plus.
0: So. Yeah, that's the wisest thing I've heard in a long time. It's just let them worry about what they need to do and it'll take care of itself. Jay McDonald from Basketball New Zealand and Tournament Director for the National Under-20s. I appreciate your time here on The Local Game.
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2: 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We will mop up all the action with a variety of guests.

0: future in the sport as well.
1: When you looked at the women's comp, it was only seven teams, but did you see growth in the standard of play?
0: Yeah, most definitely. When I stepped foot into the stadium the first day to commentate some of the games, one of the first comments that I heard from some coaches that had been there watching, they said that the level of basketball for the women's game was really, really high. So I definitely agree, for sure.
1: Do you think it's the regions pushing that development, knowing now that the pathways for

0: you know, we're still bringing horses back in, the likes of Waitak and T and Quintro, and, you know, one or two of the horses that we're trying to get going early in the spring are back in the barn already, so it's full steam ahead.
1: Awesome. One last thing from me, Andrew, like Wexford, as Sam says, you've been fair dinkum flying lately. How do you and Lance get across all the horses? Do you do half and he does half? Do you do the youngsters and he does the older? How do you split it up, or both of you across them all?
0: It's just teamwork. I think it's really cliche, isn't it? But, you know, there's, you know, obviously Lance and myself, you know, we talk through the training of every horse every day. And then, you know, we need good people around us. And, you know, it's, you know, it doesn't matter if you're a rugby team or a baseball team or a basketball team. It takes a team of people, and good experienced people, and, you know, skilled people and reliable people, and, you know, people that we're relying on their feedback to make it all, you know, make it happen. So it's, you know, it's certainly teamwork and processes and, you know, and systems that we've got in place now that have been certainly successful. And, you know, we've got a blueprint of how we train them. We go back to how Dave O'Sullivan trains them. We don't just, you know, when even things are going bad, we don't change things. And it's a recipe for success, and we've just stuck to it, and it works for us.
1: Absolutely brilliant. 5 in at Ellerslie today. Andrew, what's your best chance, do you think?
0: We'll probably have to, you know, we're really hoping for big things from Judy Smarty, so let's hope he you know, cracks off and gets off to a good career starter today.
1: Awesome. Brilliant. Thank you for joining us, Andrew. Wish you and the Wexford team all the best.
0: Thank you very much for having us on. We appreciate it. And thanks for the whole season, boys. If we don't talk to you before the end of the season, thanks for exposing you, showing the interest in our stable. We really appreciate it.
1: Awesome. Great man. No problem at all. And thank you. And every trainer and jockey that comes on with us actually on a Saturday, it's their busiest day of the week, but 95% of them time they can come on, unless they're stuck in a sauna and the phone doesn't work as well. But we'll have a break. We'll review everyone's picks. We'll catch up with Thad Taylor for promos and picks, the whole shebang. Back in a moment.
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3: 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Little Bros 3/4 of a length.
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2: 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The Saturday Session with Daniel McCarty and Grant Elliott.

0: and is an empty stadium and woke bureaucracy. Well, glad, Paul, that you're really happy that thousands upon thousands of people have lost their job. The Hurricanes crossed the chalk 10 different times, Grant. 10 different times. Brilliant. Fantastic. The rest of the people in the competition are apparently still playing. There's going to be a game tonight.
1: Oh, big game tonight, though.
0: What's that team called? Down south.
1: The Blues.
0: They've won a couple of titles.
2: A few titles.
0: What are they called?
2: Crusaders
0: take on the Blues. And we will get some unbiased rugby chat on the program, I promise. Well, Ross Carr from the Aotearoa Rugby Pod. Really good show as far as breaking down the sport. They do an excellent job. He's going to join us at about 11:30. Liam Lawson, Grant, struggled in practice. Oh, it's practice. It's legit practice.
3: I mean, listen, we're talking about practice. Not a game.
0: It's exciting.
4: Is this legitimate? Are we talking about Liam Lawson?
0: It's practice. At the Monaco Grand Prix, mind you. Not just any Grand Prix, it's the Monaco.
2: I don't think I've played that many times this year, the old Allen Iverson. Good to have him back.
4: Yeah. P15?
0: He was 19th and then 16th in the second practice session. Unfortunately, Grant, he clipped the wall after the 16th turn in both sessions.
4: That's going to hurt when you're driving a car.
0: Yeah.
4: Yeah, that'll hurt your time.
0: Tight circuit, Monaco, you would know that. Very tight circuit.
4: Very tight circuit. In fact, normally wherever you start off in the grid is key in Monaco, because trying to pass someone during the race is tough. P1.
0: And last but certainly not least, Ryan Fox has fallen 28 places overnight at the Memorial Tournament in the PGA Tour. Fox started his second round tie for 8th after a 2-under par first round, but it was much of the opposite in the second round. He shot 5 over par, which included, Grant, a triple bogey, a double bogey and a 3 bogeys. Just try to make us feel better about our golf game, Grant. Please do not start talking about your golf game with John Johnson. Fox now sits at a total of 3 over par and in a tie for 36th. Anyway, those are the latest in sports headlines to 17 minutes after 10 o'clock. You are welcome to conversation interrupt us by giving us a call 0800 150 811. 8833. Coming up after the break, hopefully your calls. If not, we'll get into our one big thing.
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3: Hairy javelin and a snake walk into a bar. This is the Saturday session with Daniel McCarty and Grant Elliott.

0: Butler. 3 minutes.
1: Yeah, a lot of us were.
0: I was like, oh my God. The Hurricanes looked, I've got to give it to them. They looked amazing. Absolutely amazing. So there you go. Look, Daniel, the title's yours to lose. It's yours to lose, mate. It's either that, it's in the bag for you.
1: They luckily, I wasn't incredible. Listening to that last that last sentence. Completely ignored it. Didn't hear it. I am getting, Mikey, and I think I've said this to you in the past, I'm getting such 2015 vibes from this Canes team. Ooh. Who were just so good attacking-wise in 2015 and unfortunately got shut down in the biggest game of them all, right? So, I'm going to be so wound up if they make it back to a final. It's going to be excruciating.
0: Look how good they were in the wet, Daniel. That was the thing, right? Conditions were terrible, and they were still throwing the ball around, and passes were sticking. Their kicks, everything was good. It was really, really good. And good on you for the Brumbies coach for apologising to his fans.
1: That was
0: pretty, pretty poor, eh? So let's hope the next two games will give us something a bit more competitive. I'll call you on Monday.
1: What percentage chance you're giving the Blues?
0: Zero.
2: Nah, that's it.
3: Love it, Mikey.
2: Love how you give me shit for being too confident and then he throws out the old 0%. I'm proud of you, Mikey. I'm proud of you. Bloody proud of you. Good on you, mate. Appreciate your thoughts. It's 23 minutes away from 11 o'clock. The old 0% chance. I do love a 0% chance shout.
1: All right.
4: There's two things that get you going, Daniel.
1: What?
4: The Hurricanes and Crusaders support.
1: No, Crusaders support winds up New Zealanders. Because, let's be honest, they've been so bloody good. 15 titles.
4: At this break, I'm going to go...
1: 15 times more than we've won, Grant. Let that sink in. Oh, my God, I feel sick saying that out loud. It's 22 minutes away from 11 o'clock.
4: I'm going to get you a coffee.
1: 0800. I don't need a coffee. I need a downer. Back after the break.
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0: This is a Sport Nation Football World Cup moment. 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

0: eerie amounts of coin. 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

0: We'll have it all covered right here on Mondays with McCarty. 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
1: Hairy javelin and a snake walk into a bar. This is the Saturday session with Daniel McCarty and Grant Elliott.

0: lead. And it's quite staggering how many more points they cop in that period of the game than the rest of the game. They just turn off. But then they score these incredible tries, you know, because McDermott's a threat and Carter Gordon's a threat and McWright and Dalgunu and Jock Campbell at the back. They've got these guys who can score tries from the end of the earth. But then they get the duvet out and they lie down for 20 minutes. You know? It's crazy.
1: Well, it's not as if the other guys don't have attacking weapons who can score 200-metre tries. Chiefs go right.
0: Yeah, exactly, exactly. And I think that's probably one of the things where the Chiefs will go well tonight. They're so good from turnover ball. And the moment that the Reds fall asleep, the turnovers are going to come and they're just going to cop it from long range.
1: Good man, Ross. Really appreciate your time. Thanks so much. Keep up the great work and... give my best to the team at the Aotearoa Rugby Pod. What do you want to say, Grant?
2: Thanks, Ross. Last question from me. Predictions, final.
1: Oh, he wants to steal an idea for a punt.
2: Who's playing?
1: Ross,
2: who's playing in the final?
1: He's incapable of independent thought.
2: How does it end? I just want to see if you're on the same path as Daniel.
0: I can't see it not being a Chiefs-Hurricanes final, which I think is good for Daniel, because I think he'd be more worried if the Crusaders are in there.
1: But, oh, hell yeah, mate. Yes. No doubt about that.
0: Yeah, the Chiefs are just a team that's kind of, because the Hurricanes have had so much talk about them, have gone slightly under the radar, but actually, you know, the Hurricanes are the best in defence and the best on attack statistically, and the Chiefs are second in both too. So they've just actually been really good.
1: Yeah, and like, if we lose to the Chiefs, I'll just do what the Chiefs do and blame the bus driver. That's what happens, right? Hey, Ross, there's one from a few years back. All right, fella, great to chat, mate. Take it easy.
2: Thanks, Ross.
0: Cheers. Catch you guys.
1: Ross Carl, there from the Aotearoa Rugby Pod. They do a great job at breaking down the game for you. 12 minutes away from 12, we'll take a short break.
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